0: News forecaster Carly Gomez.
1: And we are still looking at some gusty conditions. They are mostly for our desert spots, areas around Ventura County Mountains, and we're also seeing them around Big Bear. So mountains and deserts is where we're seeing the gusty winds, but also some fire concerns. Could be dangerous throughout tonight as some of the wind gusts peak up to about 60 miles per hour.
0: Some earnings reports this week from Walmart, Home Depot, and others could be economic snapshots. Starting in June, you could buy a piece of SpaceX, says ABC's Dave Packer.
2: The Wall Street Journal reporting that Elon Musk's rocket company is planning to go public on June 12th with what could be the biggest public offering of all time. SpaceX looking to raise as much as $80 billion with the IPO. It comes after Musk recently put his XAI artificial intelligence business under the SpaceX umbrella.
0: Our Dave Packer, Chuck Sievertson, ABC News.
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5: Country weather. Chance of rain showers tonight. Otherwise, cloudy skies expected. Lows dip down to about 42. Winds out of the east, 8 to 15 miles per hour. Cloudy skies expected tomorrow. Daytime highs approaching 55. Rain showers likely tomorrow night. Lows level off around 36. Cloudy skies expected. Right now, 62. I'm staff meteorologist Jennifer Wojcicki.
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That's all I want to do is see you smile as you start to move toward another work week, getting deeper and deeper into the month of May. Tom Lang with more music on the way for you. Is there even a little bit of a chance of loving you? Let's find out. All right, here's Earl Thomas Conlin.

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0: Jordan Davis, Never Too Late to Get to Tucson. Tom Lang with more music on the way for you. Well, recently we sat down with Luke Combs, got to talking about different things, this and that, you know how it goes. And all of a sudden it came up on how people relate to people. And Luke said, hey, you know, people relate to me because, well, I'm just kind of a regular guy.
1: I just think it's, you know, people can see themselves, I think, in me a little bit in some ways, you know. 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I'm just like different circumstance now than I was when I started. I mean, I'm really 99.9% exactly the same as I was when I started.
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7: Real country weather.
8: Chance of rain showers tonight. Otherwise, cloudy skies expected. Lows dip down to about 42. Winds out of the east, 8 to 15 miles per hour. Cloudy skies expected tomorrow. Daytime highs approaching 55. Rain showers likely tomorrow night, lows level off around 36, cloudy skies expected. Currently 60. I'm staff meteorologist Jennifer Wojcicki.
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0: There's some Chad Brock for you. Tom Lang with more music coming up for you, wrapping up your weekend, and it's yes. Well, Megan Maroney, who happens to be on a big stadium tour this summer, sat down with People Magazine and said, you know, being more like the super country artist is her definite goal in life. Now, who do you think that country artist is? Well, it's a female, obviously, but it is her spirit animal, and we're talking about Dolly Parton.
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1: ABC News, I'm Chuck Sievertson. A new warning to Iran to make a deal to end the war from President Trump. Since today's incident in the United Arab Emirates, in a social media post, Trump saying they better get moving fast or there won't be anything left of them. This after the UAE says they repelled a drone attack at a nuclear plant. Oil prices are higher on U.S. and global markets. Another Republican incumbent who voted for Trump's impeachment has been primaried. Senator Bill Cassidy, Louisiana Republican, didn't survive this weekend's primary. Trump now attacking Kentucky Republican Congressman Thomas Massie.
2: I think that's going to help my fundraising at thomasmassie.com. Every time he tweets about me, it's good for, you know, some money coming in because people don't like that.
1: Massie on ABC's This Week calling both sides in the Long Island Railroad strike back to the negotiating table ahead of tomorrow's Monday morning commute. A federal mediator. Strike started Saturday morning. This is ABC News. How Memorial Day weekend travel is shaping up from ABC's Ike Ajachi.
3: According to Going.com, the average domestic airfare for this Memorial Day, it's about $459 round trip. So where are people actually going? Well, Going.com says travelers are gravitating toward classic vacation spots. Think Las Vegas, Honolulu, Los Angeles, San Francisco, right here in the Big Apple, with Seattle topping the list as the number one destination this year.
1: All right, Ajachi, the worldwide ticket sales for the Michael Jackson biopic Michael is now over $700 million, according to studio estimates. Something new for Pope Leo. Children he was talking to at the Vatican Sunday were teaching him the viral 6-7 hand gesture.
4: 6-7!
1: If you poor old geezer, don't know what the 6-7 hand gesture is, just ask a 6 or 7-year-old. Chuck Sievertson, ABC News.
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7: Chance of rain showers tonight. Otherwise, cloudy skies expected. Lows dip down to about 42. Winds out of the east, 8 to 15 miles per hour. Cloudy skies expected tomorrow. Daytime highs approaching 55. Rain showers likely tomorrow night. Lows level off around 36. Cloudy skies expected. Currently, it's 59 degrees. I'm staff meteorologist Jennifer Wojcicki.
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9: Are you ready for a barefoot blue jean night with Jake Owen? Then buckle up. Kickin' the Country is back June 10th through the 13th. Wednesday night, we kick it off loud with Jackal. Guitar screaming, crowd roaring, no easing into it. Thursday, Aaron Lewis takes the stage, and we'll have every country boy in the crowd singing. Friday is always going to be a party when Neil McCoy shows up. Yes, Billy's got his beer goggles on. And then Jake Owen lights it up with Barefoot Blue Jean Night energy. Saturday, we go big. Drew Baldridge bringing the heat.
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0: He Never Lies, one great song from Zach Taub. I'm Tom Lang with more music on the way for you. Well, you know, this group, I'm talking about Little Big Town, is so busy all the time. They're back on the road again. And Karen Fairchild of Little Big Town, you know who she is, you've probably seen her, says there's one thing that's a whole lot better in life than being on the road and being in a great country group, and that is...
1: There isn't anything that means more to me than sitting on the bench and eating a grilled cheese sandwich with this little guy that calls me mama. And I didn't think I was going to get to have a little guy. So, you know, there isn't anything better than that. He's just a little miracle. And I went from dreaming about him to eating grilled cheese sandwiches and ketchup with him. And, you know, and I could never have dreamed this up, how good it would be. And it just gets better every day.

0: Well, she happened to be the happiest girl in the whole USA. Before she was a big country artist, I'm talking about Donna Fargo, she was an English teacher. Well, there you go. And speaking of schools and teaching, it seems that Luke Combs received an honorary degree recently at the Appalachian State University. Combs attended Appalachian State back in the late 2000s before leaving just 21 hours short of his degree to pursue a career in country music.
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3: Real country weather.
4: Chance of rain showers tonight. Otherwise, cloudy skies expected. Lows level off around 42. Winds out of the northeast, 8 to 15 miles per hour. Cloudy skies expected tomorrow. Daytime highs approaching 55. Rain showers likely tomorrow night. Lows dip down to about 36. Cloudy skies expected. Right now, it's 59 degrees. I'm staff meteorologist Jennifer Wojcicki.
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0: Well, you know who that is. It's Kix and Ronnie, sometimes known as Brooks and Dunn, with that little lady known as Little Miss Honky Tonk. I'm Tom Lang, and hey, thanks a lot for sticking around and wrapping up the weekend with me.
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1: 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And some say love, it's like a razor, and that it leaves your soul to bleed.

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1: ABC News, I'm Chuck Sievertson. President Trump warning Iran again to make a deal to end the war. In a social media post, Trump saying they better get moving fast or there won't be anything left of them. This after the United Arab Emirates says they repelled a drone attack at a nuclear plant. Oil prices are higher on U.S. and global markets. Another Republican incumbent who voted for Trump's impeachment has lost a primary, Louisiana Senator Bill Cassidy. More primaries Tuesday, says ABC's Alex Brochet.
2: In Kentucky, Representative Thomas Massie, who's been an outspoken critic of the president, will face off in a primary with Trump-endorsed Ed Gowrine. And overnight, President Trump repeated his calls for Kentuckians to vote Massie out.
1: Calling both sides in the Long Island Railroad strike back to the negotiating table ahead of tomorrow morning's commute, a federal mediator. Ukraine deploying a barrage of drones on Moscow and other Russian regions with several deaths reported. This is ABC News. We get some of these economic snapshots this week, says ABC's Dave Packer.
3: A few closely watched earnings reports that investors use as bellwethers for the economy. Home improvement giant Home Depot reports before the bell Tuesday, and luxury home builder Toll Brothers will report after the close that day. More retail earnings on Wednesday, Home Depot rival Lowe's, as well as Target, and TJ Maxx and Home Goods parent TJX.
1: You could be parting with more dollars if traveling this Memorial Day weekend, says ABC's Ike Ajachi.
4: It's shaping up to be a more expensive kickoff to summer travel. The latest CPI report shows airline fares are up more than 20% compared to last year, and that's amid rising jet fuel prices tied to the Iran war, though the travel demand does remain strong. But that's a big jump for families looking to get away.
1: A North Korean women's soccer team has arrived in South Korea to compete in a regional tournament. It's the first visit by North Korean athletes in 8 years. Chuck Sievertson, ABC News.
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7: Real Country Weather. Chance of rain showers tonight. Otherwise, cloudy skies expected. Lows level off around 42. Winds out of the northeast, 8 to 15 miles per hour. Cloudy skies expected tomorrow. Daytime highs approaching 55. Rain showers likely tomorrow night. Lows dip down to about 36. Cloudy skies expected. Right now, it's 59 degrees. I'm Staff Meteorologist Jennifer Wojcicki.
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0: Jason Aldean, just exactly how far does that goodbye go? Have you checked out his new album? Came out last month, called Songs About Us. Lots of great music, of course, from Mr. Aldean. While Chris Jansen is in love with somebody, or actually I should say something, what do you think it might be? Well, I'll tell you what, it's a brick and mortar, if you will. It's called Bass Pro Shops.
1: I mean, I'd be remiss to say that, like, this hat is my custom hat that we do together, a signature hat, and it's raised a lot of money for conservation thanks to the sales. So the first place I usually try to go is when you go right in the front doors of Bass Pro, you make a slight left, and you'll see a huge bin with Chris Jansen hats in it, and a big conservation thing. And so there, but I usually have my kids with me too when I do make it over. So wherever the kids want to go is usually where we spend the most time.
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3: Yeah.

0: Boy, I haven't heard that song in a while. There's Charlie Pride, Country Charlie Pride, all about those night games. Well, you know, Ella Langley is becoming such a huge country artist, but she has a little backstory, if you will. She tells Country Living magazine her secret talent is being a choreographer. She said she did choreograph 2 state championship winning dance team routines before she became famous as a country artist. And does that count as a hidden talent? Well, I would definitely think so.
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5: Chance of rain showers tonight. Otherwise, cloudy skies expected. Lows level off around 42. Winds out of the northeast, 8 to 15 miles per hour. Cloudy skies expected tomorrow. Daytime highs approaching 55. Rain showers likely tomorrow night. Lows dip down to about 36. Cloudy skies expected. Currently 58. I'm staff meteorologist Jennifer Wojcicki.
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0: It's all about those rainy day women. There's some Waylon Jennings, Tom Lang with more music coming up for you. Well, before you get out of bed to head to work tomorrow morning to start off a brand new work week, remember one thing. Be very, very careful when you wake up in the morning. Get a load of this. Didn't know it. Didn't even think about it. 450 Americans die each year from falling out of bed. So watch it before you get out of bed.
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1: ABC News, I'm Chuck Sievertson. President Trump again warning Iran to open up the Strait of Hormuz, writing on social media, they better get moving fast or there won't be anything left of them. This after the United Arab Emirates says they repelled a drone attack at a nuclear plant. More political revenge for President Trump in the Louisiana Republican primary. The Trump-endorsed Congresswoman Julia Letlow defeated incumbent Senator Bill Cassidy, who voted to impeach Trump. Declaring a global health emergency, the World Health Organization, because of the deadly Ebola outbreak in Congo and Uganda. Dr. Jean Kaseya, head of Africa's top public health organization, says rich nations should invest so vaccines can be made in Africa.
2: We cannot afford to have this outbreak in many African countries.
1: The 10 shootings that terrorized folks in Austin, Texas this weekend appear to be random, police say, with two of the three people they were looking for in custody. Four people were wounded. This is ABC News. In June, you can buy a piece of SpaceX, says ABC's Dave Packer.
3: The Wall Street Journal reporting that Elon Musk's rocket company is planning to go public on June 12th with what could be the biggest public offering of all time. SpaceX looking to raise as much as $80 billion with the IPO. It comes after Musk recently put his XAI artificial intelligence business under the SpaceX umbrella.
1: Some corporate earnings reports this week could be economic indicators. A heads up on Memorial Day weekend travel from ABC's Ike Jachi.
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7: Real Country Weather. Chance of rain showers tonight. Otherwise, cloudy skies expected. Lows level off around 42. Winds out of the northeast, 8 to 15 miles per hour. Cloudy skies expected tomorrow. Daytime highs approaching 55. Rain showers likely tomorrow night. Lows dip down to about 36. Cloudy skies expected. Currently, it's 56 degrees. I'm staff meteorologist Jennifer Wojcicki.
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0: Nobody in his right mind would tackle that one except George Strait. What a great song. I love that guy's music. Well, I'll tell you what, she is not sitting back on her laurels. Jody Messina has a brand new music and a brand new album called Bridges coming out in June, and she's all right.
1: Well,

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0: along. George Burge, John Tom Lang with the music on the way. Jason Aldean and his group of guys, his band, sat down and talked about his song called Don't Tell on Me. Here's what they had to say.
1: You want to have this, like, ear candy, this really cool song, sonically, this thing that's going to stick in your brain that you're going to want to sing over and over and over. But, like, really, when you dig into it, it's pretty good.
2: Yeah,
1: 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And there's been some really neat things.
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9: Chance of rain showers tonight. Otherwise, cloudy skies expected. Lows level off around 42. Winds out of the northeast, 8 to 15 miles per hour. Cloudy skies expected tomorrow. Daytime highs approaching 55. Rain showers likely tomorrow night. Lows dip down to about 36. Cloudy skies expected. Currently, it's 56 degrees. I'm staff meteorologist Jennifer Wojcicki.
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0: Dwight Yoakam wraps up our weekend in little ways, if you will. Tom Lang kind of wrapping things up for you. Thanks for joining me across the weekend, and I hope you have a super, super week ahead. I know you will. Stay safe. Enjoy the next several days.
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1: ABC News, I'm Chuck Sievertson. President Trump warning Iran to reopen the Strait of Hormuz, writing on social media, they better get moving fast or there won't be anything left of them. Earlier Sunday, the United Arab Emirates said they repelled a drone attack at a nuclear plant. A victory for Trump in the Louisiana Republican Senate primary, his endorsed candidate, Congresswoman Julia Letlow, beating Senator Bill Cassidy, who voted for impeachment. Chaotic scenes at Swatch stores all across the world, forcing the watch shops to temporarily close. ABC's Perry Russum.
2: A violent scene here in Milan, Italy. One man being shoved to the ground, another one picking up a chair. This is all for a rare pocket watch made in collaboration by Swatch and Audemars Piguet, a luxury brand. In the stores, Swatch is selling them for about $400, but online, they're being resold for thousands.
1: Declaring a global health emergency, the World Health Organization, because of the deadly Ebola outbreak in Congo and Uganda. This is ABC News. Dry conditions and high winds bring fire risks this week in Southern California, says ABC News forecaster Carly Gomez.
3: And we are still looking at some gusty conditions. They are mostly for our desert spots, areas around Ventura County Mountains, and we're also seeing them around Big Bear. So mountains and deserts is where we're seeing the gusty winds, but also some fire concerns. Could be dangerous throughout tonight as some of the wind gusts peak up to about 60 miles per hour.
1: Travel tips for Memorial Day weekend from ABC's Ike Ajachi.
4: Going.com says travelers are gravitating toward classic vacation spots. Think Las Vegas, Honolulu, Los Angeles, San Francisco, right here in the Big Apple, with Seattle topping the list as the number one destination this year.
1: Kate Blanchett said the Me Too movement got killed very quickly in Hollywood. She spoke at the Cannes Film Festival in France, saying she does a head count on movie sets and that there's 10 women and 75 men every morning. Chuck Sievertson, ABC News.
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7: Weather. Chance of rain showers overnight, otherwise cloudy skies expected. Lows level off around 42. Winds out of the northeast, 8 to 15 miles per hour. Cloudy skies expected Monday. High temperatures reach up to 55. Cloudy skies Monday night, rain showers likely. Lows level off around 36. Right now, it's 54 degrees. I'm staff meteorologist Jennifer Wojcicki.
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by King George on Real Country. Our girl, Ella Langley, makes history. I'll tell you about that coming up after John Michael Montgomery.

0: A girl from Alabama, Ella Langley, made a little bit of history with that one. The longest running country number one by female artist on the Billboard Hot 100, Choose in Texas, as she dropped in October of 2025. Lead single from her second studio album, Dandelion. And you know what? She co-wrote that with Miranda Lambert and even co-produced it with Miranda. Choose in Texas. And before I played that, I played John Michael Montgomery. Could You, Would You, Maybe Think About Being My Baby Tonight. You Be My Baby Tonight. And I'll play more real country. That's what I'm going to do. I'm Gary Walker. Hello there. Come on in here. I've got Lori Morgan on the way, Tracy Lawrence, and the Hag. You know him as Merle Haggard from Real Country.
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0: The entire music world cried when we lost that true legend, Merle Ronald Haggard. He died. He was on his tour bus April 6, 2016, on his 79th birthday. He earned 38 number one hits, placing him third all-time behind King George, George Strait, and Conway Twitty. Twinkle, twinkle, you lucky star, you. I'm Gary Walker. I got more real country on the way. Jordan Davis and Ms. Patsy Cline.
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3: Real country weather.
4: Chance of rain showers overnight, otherwise cloudy skies expected. Lows level off around 42. Winds out of the northeast, 8 to 15 miles per hour. Cloudy skies expected Monday. High temperatures reach up to 55. Cloudy skies Monday night, rain showers likely. Lows level off around 36. Currently, it's 52 degrees. I'm staff meteorologist Jennifer Wojcicki.
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1: ABC News, I'm Chuck Sievertson. Another threat to Iran by President Trump, demanding it reopen the Strait of Hormuz. This after a call with Israeli Prime Minister Netanyahu and after the United Arab Emirates said it shot down a drone targeting its only nuclear power plant. Austin, Texas police say they've arrested the third person sought in weekend random shootings. Four people were wounded. Declaring a global health emergency, the World Health Organization, because of the deadly Ebola outbreak in Congo and Uganda. Dr. Jean Kaseya, head of Africa's top public health organization.
2: Western countries, they don't understand that when Africa is affected, they are also at risk because people are flying every day. And it means building strong system, supporting Africa, investing in Africa.
1: Two U.S. Navy jets collided midair at an air show at Mountain Home Air Force Base outside Boise, Idaho. Officials say all four crew members ejected safely. This is ABC News. Some earnings reports out this week could be economic indicators. The companies include Walmart, Home Depot, Lowe's, and Target. Memorial Day weekend is on the way. With how traveling is shaping up, ABC's Ike Ajachi.
3: According to Going.com, the average domestic airfare for this Memorial Day, it's about $459 round trip. So where are people actually going? Well, Going.com says travelers are gravitating toward classic vacation spots. Think Las Vegas, Honolulu, Los Angeles, San Francisco, right here in the Big Apple, with Seattle topping the list as the number one destination this year.
1: Something new for Pope Leo. Children he was talking to at the Vatican Sunday were teaching him the viral 6-7 hand gesture.
4: 6-7!
1: If you poor geezer, don't know what the 6-7 hand gesture is, just ask any 6- or 7-year-old. Chuck Sievertson, ABC News.
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7: Chance of rain showers overnight, otherwise cloudy skies expected. Lows level off around 42. Winds out of the northeast, 8 to 15 miles per hour. Cloudy skies expected Monday. High temperatures reach up to 55. Cloudy skies Monday night, rain showers likely. Lows level off around 36. Currently, it's 52 degrees. I'm staff meteorologist Jennifer Wojcicki.
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That's how you do that kind of carrying on. A lesson in leaving with Ms. Dottie Dottie West. It's Rio Country. Ooh, from the Reboot One album. Brooks and Dunn, a little bit of help from Luke Combs, and call him a brand new.

Let me do a little deciphering here. Is that right? That's what the Jethro on the Beverly Hillbillies used to say. It's been, what, about 17 years since that boy right there, Justin Moore, stepped into the country music scene, the Arkansas native. He garnered a loyal fan base with his sound and his live shows. And that song right there entered the Billboard Hot 100 chart, Small Town USA. It was 2009. Before I played Justin Moore, I played B&D Brooks and Dunn from their Reboot One album. And a little bit of help from that boy from North Carolina, Luke Combs. Brand new man. I'm Gary Walker. Hello there. Yeah, I feel like a brand new man because I've got some more real country coming up for you. I've got Bobby Bear. You Cannot Go Wrong with the King, George Strait on the way, and Hardy on Real Country.

0: Michael Wilson Hardy. That's what his mom and daddy called him. I just call him Hardy, singer-songwriter. You know, he has written songs for Florida Georgia Line, Blake Shelton, Thomas Rhett, Morgan Wallen, Kenny Chesney, many, many more. That's the number one hit. My favorite country song on Real Country.
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5: Chance for showers overnight, otherwise overcast skies. Lows level off around 42. Winds out of the northeast, 5 to 10 miles per hour. Cloudy skies Monday. Slight chance for showers. Highs around 58. Cloudy skies expected Monday night. Rain showers likely. Lows dip down to about 38. Currently 52. I'm staff meteorologist Jennifer Wojcicki.
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0: In 2025, he wrapped up his plus one residency at Caesar's Palace in Las Vegas. But he's got big plans. Look for him to be out running the roads in 2026. 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
1: ABC News, I'm Chuck Sievertson. President Trump warning Iran to reopen the Strait of Hormuz, writing on social media, they better get moving fast or there won't be anything left of them. Earlier Sunday, the United Arab Emirates said they repelled a drone attack at a nuclear plant. A victory for Trump in the Louisiana Republican Senate primary, his endorsed candidate, Congresswoman Julia Letlow, beating Senator Bill Cassidy, who voted for impeachment. Chaotic scenes at Swatch stores all across the world, forcing the watch shops to temporarily close. ABC's Perry Russum.
2: A violent scene here in Milan, Italy. One man being shoved to the ground, another one picking up a chair. This is all for a rare pocket watch made in collaboration by Swatch and Audemars Piguet, a luxury brand. In the stores, Swatch is selling them for about $400, but online, they're being resold for thousands.
1: Declaring a global health emergency, the World Health Organization, because of the deadly Ebola outbreak in Congo and Uganda. This is ABC News. Dry conditions and high winds bring fire risks this week in Southern California, says ABC News forecaster Carly Gomez.
3: And we are still looking at some gusty conditions. They are mostly for our desert spots, areas around Ventura County Mountains, and we're also seeing them around Big Bear. So mountains and deserts is where we're seeing the gusty winds, but also some fire concerns. Could be dangerous throughout tonight as some of the wind gusts peak up to about 60 miles per hour.
1: Travel tips for Memorial Day weekend from ABC's Ike Ajachi.
4: Going.com says travelers are gravitating toward classic vacation spots. Think Las Vegas, Honolulu, Los Angeles, San Francisco, right here in the Big Apple, with Seattle topping the list as the number one destination this year.
1: Kate Blanchett said the Me Too movement got killed very quickly in Hollywood. She spoke at the Cannes Film Festival in France, saying she does a headcount on movie sets and that there's 10 women and 75 men every morning. Chuck Sievertson, ABC News.
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7: Chance for showers overnight, otherwise overcast skies. Lows level off around 42. Winds out of the northeast 5 to 10 miles per hour. Cloudy skies Monday. Slight chance for showers. Highs around 58. Cloudy skies expected Monday night. Rain showers likely. Lows dip down to about 38. Currently 52. I'm staff meteorologist Jennifer Vujcicki.
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Ronnie Mills set from his duet album. A little bit of help from Jason Aldean. Prisoner of the Heart.

Stripe was white, was 18 feet from the bow to stern light. Second hand from a dealer in Atlanta, I rode up with Daddy when he went there to get her.

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1: Alan Jackson loading up the car, driving them grandbabies around. He's got two grandsons, and now he's got a granddaughter. Before that, to play Ronnie Millsap from his duets album, a little bit of help from Jason Aldean, Prisoner of the Highway. By the way, Jason's new record, Songs About Us, it dropped in April, and the first track, Anytime Soon, you got to listen to that. It's a tip of the hat to that country music legend, Ronnie Millsap. Jason says he loved Anytime Soon for a lot of reasons, including how much it reminded him of that living country music legend. Jason said, I'm a big Ronnie Millsap fan, like we all are, I guess. And the song is kind of a tip of the hat to Ronnie Millsap and how it starts out with the organ. Jason says, I thought that was a really cool way to kick off the album. You're going to love it. I'm Gary Walker, and you're going to love more real country, because I got it queued up on the way. My bud, Neil McCoy. I've got Allison Krauss and Low Cash from Real Country.
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0: That duo from Nashville, Chris Lucas, Preston Brust, I think you know him better as Low Cash, Hometown Home, that dropped April of 2024. Lead single from their fourth studio album, Bet the Farm, Hometown Home, made it up to number one on the country airplay chart, April 2025. That is their second number one single. You might remember them when we called them Low Cash Cowboys, October of 2016. I Know Somebody, their big hit from Rio Country.
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6: Chance for showers overnight, otherwise overcast skies. Lows level off around 42. Winds out of the northeast, 5 to 10 miles per hour. Cloudy skies Monday. Slight chance for showers. Highs around 58. Cloudy skies expected Monday night. Rain showers likely. Lows dip down to about 38. Currently 51. I'm staff meteorologist Jennifer Wojcicki.
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17: Well, my daddy left home when I was three, and he didn't leave much to Ma and me. Just this old guitar and an empty bottle of booze. Now, I don't blame him because he run and hid, but the meanest thing that he ever did was before he left, he went and named me Sue. Well, he must have thought that it was quite a joke, and it got a lot of laughs from lots of folks. Seems I had to fight my whole life through. Some gal would giggle and I'd get red, and some guy'd laugh and I'd bust his head. I'll tell you, life ain't easy for a boy named Sue. Well, I grew up

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I tell you, I've fought tougher men, but I really can't remember when. He kicked like a mule and he bit like a crocodile. I heard him laugh and then I heard him cuss, and he went for his gun and I pulled mine first. He stood there looking at me and I saw him smile. He said, son, this world is rough, and if a man's gonna make it, he's gotta be tough. And I know I wouldn't be there to help you along. So I give you that name, and I said goodbye. I knew you'd have to get tough or die. And it's that name that helped to make you strong. Yeah. He said, now you just fought one hell of a fight, and I know you hate me, and you got the right to kill me now, and I wouldn't blame you if you do. But you ought to thank me before I die for the gravel in your guts and the spit in your eye, cause I'm the that named you Sue. Yeah, what could I do? What could I do?

0: think about him now and then, every time I try and every time I win. And if I ever have a son, I think I'm gonna name him Bill or George, anything but Sue. I still ain't that man.
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1: ABC News, I'm Chuck Sievertson. Another threat to Iran by President Trump, demanding it reopen the Strait of Hormuz. This after a call with Israeli Prime Minister Netanyahu and after the United Arab Emirates said it shot down a drone targeting its only nuclear power plant. Austin, Texas police say they've arrested the third person sought in weekend random shootings. Four people were wounded. Declaring a global health emergency, the World Health Organization, because of the deadly Ebola outbreak in Congo and Uganda. Dr. Jean Kaseya, head of Africa's top public health organization.
2: Western countries, they don't understand that when Africa is affected, they are also at risk because people are flying every day. And it means building strong system, supporting Africa, investing in Africa.
1: Two U.S. Navy jets collided midair at an air show at Mountain Home Air Force Base outside Boise, Idaho. Officials say all four crew members ejected safely. This is ABC News. Some earnings reports out this week could be economic indicators. The companies include Walmart, Home Depot, Lowe's, and Target. Memorial Day weekend is on the way. With how traveling is shaping up, ABC's Ike Ajachi.
3: According to Going.com, the average domestic airfare for this Memorial Day, it's about $459 round trip. So where are people actually going? Well, Going.com says travelers are gravitating toward classic vacation spots. Think Las Vegas, Honolulu, Los Angeles, San Francisco, right here in the Big Apple, with Seattle topping the list as the number one destination this year.
1: Something new for Pope Leo. Children he was talking to at the Vatican Sunday were teaching him the viral 6-7 hand gesture.
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1: If you poor geezer, don't know what the 6-7 hand gesture is, just ask any 6- or 7-year-old. Chuck Sievertson, ABC News.
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7: Country weather. Chance of rain showers overnight, otherwise cloudy skies expected. Lows dip down to about 42. Winds out of the northeast 5 to 10 miles per hour. Overcast skies Monday. Slight chance of rain showers. Daytime highs approaching 58. Cloudy skies Monday night, showers likely. Lows level off around 38. Currently it's 51 degrees. I'm staff meteorologist Jennifer Wojcicki.
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0: Well, I've got an update. I got some big news about that lady right there, Devlin Duck Hodges. Remember, he got down on one knee February 12, 2025, in front of George Jones, his estate, proposed to Lainey Wilson, now the country music superstar. We can call her a married woman. Yeah, Lainey and her fiancé, former NFL quarterback Devlin Duck Hodges, they tied that knot. They did it Sunday, May 10th, 2026, at an outdoor venue, lovely place, near Nashville, Tennessee. Congrats to those kids. Before I played Lainey, somewhere over at Laredo, I played Eddie Raven. Not to worry about that guy. He's got Mexico. I'm Gary Walker. Don't worry about me. I got more real country coming up. B&D, Brooks and Dunn on the way. How about King George and Larry, Steve, and Rudy, the Gatlins from Real Country.
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0: Larry, Steve, and Rudy, collectively we call them the Gatlin Brothers. They've been singing together since they were children in Abilene, Texas. They started in 1955. I think they got it figured out pretty well. Call Her a Broken Lady. I'm Gary Walker. I've got Riley Green, Ella Langley together on the way, and also Alan Jackson.
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8: Forecast overnight with a low of 42. Northeast winds 5 to 10 miles per hour. Slight chance of rain showers Monday, 58. Cloudy Monday night, rain showers likely, lows around 38. Cloudy skies expected Tuesday, decreasing clouds by Wednesday. Upper 40s Tuesday, low 60s by Wednesday. Currently 51. I'm staff meteorologist Jennifer Wojcicki.
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0: Scuttlebutt going around. His final concert performance is going to take place June 27, 2026 at Nashville's Nissan Stadium. Alan Jackson on Rio Country.
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1: ABC News, I'm Chuck Sievertson. President Trump warning Iran to reopen the Strait of Hormuz, writing on social media, they better get moving fast or there won't be anything left of them. Earlier Sunday, the United Arab Emirates said they repelled a drone attack at a nuclear plant. A victory for Trump in the Louisiana Republican Senate primary, his endorsed candidate, Congresswoman Julia Letlow, beating Senator Bill Cassidy, who voted for impeachment. Chaotic scenes at Swatch stores all across the world, forcing the watch shops to temporarily close. ABC's Perry Russum.
2: A violent scene here in Milan, Italy. One man being shoved to the ground, another one picking up a chair. This is all for a rare pocket watch made in collaboration by Swatch and Audemars Piguet, a luxury brand. In the stores, Swatch is selling them for about $400, but online, they're being resold for thousands.
1: Declaring a global health emergency, the World Health Organization, because of the deadly Ebola outbreak in Congo and Uganda. This is ABC News. Dry conditions and high winds bring fire risks this week in Southern California, says ABC News forecaster Carly Gomez.
3: And we are still looking at some gusty conditions. They are mostly for our desert spots, areas around Ventura County Mountains, and we're also seeing them around Big Bear. So mountains and deserts is where we're seeing the gusty winds, but also some fire concerns. Could be dangerous throughout tonight as some of the wind gusts peak up to about 60 miles per hour.
1: Travel tips for Memorial Day weekend from ABC's Ike Ajachi.
4: Going.com says travelers are gravitating toward classic vacation spots. Think Las Vegas, Honolulu, Los Angeles, San Francisco, right here in the Big Apple, with Seattle topping the list as the number one destination this year.
1: Kate Blanchett said the Me Too movement got killed very quickly in Hollywood. She spoke at the Cannes Film Festival in France, saying she does a head count on movie sets and that there's 10 women and 75 men every morning. Chuck Sievertson, ABC News.
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7: Real Country Weather. Forecast overnight with a low of 42. Northeast winds 5 to 10 miles per hour. Slight chance of rain showers Monday, 58. Cloudy Monday night, rain showers likely, lows around 38. Cloudy skies expected Tuesday, decreasing clouds by Wednesday. Upper 40s Tuesday, low 60s by Wednesday. Currently 50. I'm staff meteorologist Jennifer Wojcicki.
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If You're Counting, that's one of his first number one hits from his self-titled debut album, 2010. East and Corbin, I think you know I'm a little more real country than that, don't you? Why don't we go where the green grass grows? We'll go there with Tim McGraw from Real Country.

TVs. One kind of a hilarious custom feature, an extremely low-mounted microwave. This thing looks more like a five-star hotel than a house on wheels. It is his fourth custom tour bus. Life is good for Justin Moore. And before that, I played Tim McGraw. If you're looking for him, you're going to find him where the green grass grows. I'm Gary Walker. If you're looking for me, I'm going to grow more real country coming up. I've got how about John Michael Montgomery, the King? You know what I'm talking about, George Strait. Also, Exile from Real Country.

0: I'll tell you what I think's a miracle. That little old band right there from Kentucky, Exile. They have been together 6 decades, more than 6 decades, about 63 years. 11 number one hits. It's Exile. Can I talk about her? She is a miracle. I'm Gary Walker. I've got George Burge coming up. Also Conway Twitty.
1: The U.S. Treasury quietly released its official financial report for 2025. It appears by its own numbers, the U.S. government seems insolvent. It's reported that the Treasury shows about $6 trillion in assets and over $47 trillion in liabilities. Add it all up, and it looks like the U.S. owes more than $130 trillion it doesn't have. 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
4: Overnight with a low of 42. Northeast winds 5 to 10 miles per hour. Slight chance of rain showers Monday, 58. Cloudy Monday night, rain showers likely, lows around 38. Cloudy skies expected Tuesday, decreasing clouds by Wednesday. Upper 40s Tuesday, low 60s by Wednesday. Currently 50. I'm staff meteorologist Jennifer Wojcicki.
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0: Harold Lloyd Jenkins, that's what his mom and daddy called him. He became ill after a show in Branson, Missouri, and died from an abdominal aneurysm June 5th, 1993. He was only 59 years old. I call him Conway 20 on Real Old Country.
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1: ABC News, I'm Chuck Sievertson. Another threat to Iran by President Trump, demanding it reopen the Strait of Hormuz. This after a call with Israeli Prime Minister Netanyahu and after the United Arab Emirates said it shot down a drone targeting its only nuclear power plant. Austin, Texas police say they've arrested the third person sought in weekend random shootings. Four people were wounded. Declaring a global health emergency, the World Health Organization, because of the deadly Ebola outbreak in Congo and Uganda. Dr. Jean Kaseya, head of Africa's top public health organization.
2: Western countries, they don't understand that when Africa is affected, they are also at risk because people are fleeing every day. And it means building strong system, supporting Africa, investing in Africa.
1: Two U.S. Navy jets collided midair at an air show at Mountain Home Air Force Base outside Boise, Idaho. Officials say all four crew members ejected safely. This is ABC News. Some earnings reports out this week could be economic indicators. The companies include Walmart, Home Depot, Lowe's, and Target. Memorial Day weekend is on the way. With how traveling is shaping up, ABC's Ike Jachi.
3: According to Going.com, the average domestic airfare for this Memorial Day, it's about $459 round trip. So where are people actually going? Well, Going.com says travelers are gravitating toward classic vacation spots. Think Las Vegas, Honolulu, Los Angeles, San Francisco, right here in the Big Apple, with Seattle topping the list as the number one destination this year.
1: Something new for Pope Leo. Children he was talking to at the Vatican Sunday were teaching him the viral 6-7 hand gesture.
4: 6-7!
1: If you poor geezer, don't know what the 6-7 hand gesture is, just ask any 6- or 7-year-old. Chuck Sievertson, ABC News.
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7: Real Country Weather. Forecast overnight with a low of 42. Northeast winds 5 to 10 miles per hour. Slight chance of rain showers Monday, 58. Cloudy Monday night, rain showers likely, lows around 38. Cloudy skies expected Tuesday, decreasing clouds by Wednesday. Upper 40s Tuesday, low 60s by Wednesday. Currently, it's 49 degrees. I'm Staff Meteorologist Jennifer Wojcicki.
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That little ditty will make you want to get on the dance floor doing a little swinging. Yeah, that Florida boy, John Anderson. It's Real Country. I'm Gary Walker. I got that Oklahoma boy pondering the question, who's that man, I wonder? It's Toby Keith on Real Country.

That fella from Middle Tennessee, his mom and daddy call him Chris Young. I think I'm going to call him Birthday Boy. He's got a big birthday coming up, June 12th. I remember the first, he'll be, what, 41 years old? I remember the first time I saw him. It was 2006. Declared the winner of Nashville Star, that singing competition. It aired on the USA Network. And just wait till I get you home tonight. We'll talk about that black dress, one of his many, many hits. Before I played Chris Young, I played TK, Toby Keith. And who would that man be? I'll tell you who I am. I'm the man with more real country coming up. I've got Larry Gatlin. I've got Chris Ledoux hanging out with Garth Brooks and Jason Aldean on Real Country.

0: Jason Aldean asking the $64,000 musical question, how far does a goodbye go? We're talking about a number one on the Billboard Country Airplay chart. He dropped that September 2025, the lead single from his 12th studio album, Songs About Us. It's Jason, I'm Gary, and I got more real country with King George on the way and Reba.
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6: Forecast overnight with a low of 42. Northeast winds 5 to 10 miles per hour. Slight chance of rain showers Monday, 58. Cloudy Monday night, rain showers likely, lows around 38. Cloudy skies expected Tuesday, decreasing clouds by Wednesday. Upper 40s Tuesday, low 60s by Wednesday. Currently, it's 49 degrees. I'm staff meteorologist Jennifer Wojcicki.
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1: ABC News, I'm Sherry Preston. Peace talks seemingly stalled in the fight with Iran. Here's ABC's Lena Moise.
2: Oil prices rising overnight after a drone strike on a nuclear plant in the United Arab Emirates. Gas prices here at home now averaging around $4.50 a gallon. Republicans acknowledging little can be done to lower prices beyond reopening the Strait of Hormuz. The war and its economic toll have damaged the president's approval ratings, but his sway within the Republican Party remains strong.
1: Louisiana Senator Bill Cassidy losing his primary race to a Trump-supported candidate. Cassidy voted to remove President Trump from office following the January 6th Capitol riots. Austin, Texas police arresting the third and final suspect in the 48-hour shooting spree that left one person critically injured and the city gripped with fear. A quarter million New York City commuters are gripped with fear at the possibility of getting to work this morning amid the nation's biggest mass transit strike. The Long Island Railroad shut down this morning. This is ABC News. Some of the country's biggest tech firms are settling a lawsuit involving thousands of school districts. ABC's Mike Dubusky has the story.
3: Lawyers for the tech firms Snap, YouTube, and TikTok have agreed to settle a closely watched case for undisclosed terms. More than 1,000 school districts across the U.S. have filed lawsuits against the tech companies, accusing them of designing products that create addictive behaviors in children, spawn mental health crises, and thus harm the education system. Meta, the owner of Facebook and Instagram, has so far not settled and is scheduled to stand trial in California next month. Mike Dubusky, ABC News.
1: 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Swatch is promising fans the watches will be available for several months. Sherry Preston, ABC News.
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6: Real Country Weather. Highs around 58 today under cloudy skies with a slight chance for showers. North winds 8 to 15 miles per hour. Rain showers likely tonight, 38. Highs level off around 49. Tomorrow, cloudy skies. Mainly clear Wednesday with highs around 62. 67 chance of rain showers Thursday. Currently 49. I'm staff meteorologist Jennifer Wojcicki.
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0: Country with Luke Combs. That's Back in the Saddle. And I thank you for listening today. Today, May 18th, 1 week from today, Memorial Day. So hopefully you get a 3-day weekend to look forward to later this week. Here's a safety reminder, and it's also our number of the day, 29,000. 29,000 what? Well, 29,000 is the number of Americans injured by their refrigerators every single year.
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8: It's around 58 today under cloudy skies with a slight chance for showers. North winds 8 to 15 miles per hour. Rain showers likely tonight, 38. Highs level off around 49. Tomorrow, cloudy skies. Mainly clear Wednesday with highs around 62. 67 chance of rain showers Thursday. Currently 49. I'm staff meteorologist Jennifer Wojcicki.
9: Hello, I'm Larry Lee with Ag Headline News on Brownfield. U.S. Meat Export Federation's John Hinners says red meat exports add more than $3 billion in value to corn and soybean producers.
10: These value-added programs to where, you know, exports of beef and pork outside of the United States are a tremendous boost to the grain industry.
9: Agronomist Reed Abbott says ever-increasing input costs have producers focused on getting the most out of their fertilizer budget. Ethanol producer and retailer Eric Hushett from Badger State Ethanol in Monroe, Wisconsin says E15 should be priced even lower than it is right now.
11: Our E15 blend, unleaded 88, if you will, it's a 35-cent discount to E10. You know, so there is marketability to price this and get some attention, and let's move the gallons.
9: I'm Larry Lee. Find these stories and more online at Brownfield Ag News.
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0: Real Country with George Strait. The NFL released its schedule last week. A big change to the holiday schedule is the introduction of a Thanksgiving Eve game. That's going to be Wednesday night before Thanksgiving. The Packers will travel to L.A. to face the Rams. Then the Thanksgiving Day lineup features the Lions hosting the Bears, followed by the Cowboys and the Eagles. And then the holiday concludes with a primetime matchup between the Bills and the Kansas City Chiefs.
1: The U.S. Treasury quietly released its official financial report for 2025. It appears by its own numbers, the U.S. government seems insolvent. It's reported that the Treasury shows about $6 trillion in assets and over $47 trillion in liabilities. Add it all up, and it looks like the U.S. owes more than $130 trillion it doesn't have. 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
8: 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He tells Brownfield Instinct Next Gen Nitrogen Stabilizer keeps nitrogen in the corn root zone longer, protecting against nitrogen losses caused by leaching. 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
11: You wouldn't shave half your face.
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11: 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Cairo Herbicide from Corteva Agriscience delivers complete control with a novel triple action premix formula, the ultimate application flexibility, and season-long protection against tough weeds. Cairo Herbicide. 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
8: AgriScience market development specialist Chris Klemke says spring nitrogen stabilization is like having an insurance policy for corn.
13: The corn plant needs to uptake nitrogen until black layer. So all the spring and sidedress supplied nitrogen needs to stick around and be available until, let's say, the end of August. Applied nitrogen initially works its way into the ammonium form, which is not prone to loss since it binds to a soil particle. When nitrogen is then converted to the nitrate form, it's free to roam around the soil. That's when it's most susceptible for losses, with most of that occurring after a rainfall. Considering the high cost of nitrogen we've seen this season, farmers should be doing all they can to protect their nitrogen investment. And finally, sometimes I hear growers say that they don't want to use a stabilizer because they don't want to tie up their nitrogen. I find that a little bit of a myth, because a corn plant can take up nitrogen in both the ammonium and nitrate form. So a nitrogen stabilizer is not making the nitrogen unavailable to the plant.
8: Which nitrogen stabilizer would you recommend for farmers looking to extend nitrogen availability this spring?
13: So Corteva AgriScience nitrogen stabilizers will help farmers reduce nitrogen loss by holding nitrogen in that stable ammonium form for about up to 6 weeks to ensure corn has enough nitrogen available until the end of the growing season. Instinct NextGen nitrogen stabilizer is a great option for spring and side dress nitrogen applications. 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
1: ABC News, I'm Sherry Preston. President Trump says Iran, in his words, better get moving fast and agree to a peace deal. This as the United Arab Emirates says a drone hit the edge of the country's only nuclear power plant. Oil traders reacting by pushing oil prices up this morning. Brent crude trading at about $110 a barrel. Hundreds of thousands of people trying to figure out a new way to get to work this morning with the busiest commuter rail system in the country shut down. Workers at the Long Island Railroad are on strike. ABC's Allison Kosick.
2: The MTA, which operates the railroad, says our last offer literally gave them everything they said they wanted in terms of pay, but they rejected even that. But the union saying this strike would not have happened if the MTA and LIRR offered our members the reasonable terms the government recommended multiple times.
1: About 250,000 people use the LIRR every day. Three people under arrest after a string of random shootings in Austin, Texas. Four people were hurt. This is ABC News. There's an investigation underway into the Navy jet collision over an air show in western Idaho over the weekend. All four crew members were able to eject safely. The Ebola outbreak causing concern in Africa and beyond, says ABC's Chuck Sievertson.
3: More than 20 Ebola outbreaks in Congo and Uganda should interest Americans and others, says a top public health official.
4: Western countries, they don't understand that when Africa is affected, they are also at risk because people are flying every day. And it means building strong system, supporting Africa, investing in Africa.
3: Dr. Jean Kaseya, Director General of Africa's Centers for Disease Control.
4: We cannot afford to have this outbreak in many African countries.
3: He says investments should include making vaccines in Africa.
1: Jury deliberations begin in Oakland, California today in that lawsuit brought by Elon Musk against OpenAI and its founder Sam Altman. Musk is alleging that leaders violated the organization's founding mission as a research lab by shifting to a for-profit structure. Sherry Preston, ABC News.
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0: 6:05, 5 minutes past the hour. How you doing? It's me, Dave Lee, off of Otter Tail Lake. Yeah, the Real Country Classic over the weekend. Congratulations to our winners. It's all on our social media page. Thank you to all of our sponsors and everybody who showed up, everybody who came to weigh-ins, and everyone who helped release fish and weigh fish. A big nod to Tony and Michelle and the whole crew. It really was just a blast. It was great to see a lot of people I only see once a year. Yeah. And then Sunday we wrapped it up with the Virgus Fire and Rescue Pancake Feed. Yep, it was great to see some of my old fellow smoke eaters and their families. It was a lot of fun. Big, busy weekend. We get back at it once again on a Monday morning. Brad Paisley on the way. Gene Watson, Garth Brooks, Joe Nichols, Alabama. Ella Langley pretty much swept the awards, the ACMs last night. Yeah, we'll keep you up to date on all of those winnings if you haven't found out by now on that social media app, so to speak. Yeah, the device you hold on your phone. Hey, we check your KRCQ color radar weather. It's courtesy of our friends at State Farm, Nick Christensen Agency. Some clouds rolling through. We had some rain overnight. Real country weather. A high of 58 for your Monday. An overcast sky. North winds 5 to 15. There's about a 45% chance of some redeveloping showers. 38 tonight, the overnight low, cloudy with some scattered showers likely, 85%. Winds out of the north at 10 to 15. For your Tuesday, highs near 50, an overcast sky, northwest winds 15 to 20 miles an hour. Hopefully the Brainerd Lakes area got some much needed precip as well as they continue to fight that Flanders fire over by Merrifield in that area. Really huge fire. And crazy fact is, the better half and the kids and I, we lived in that area when I worked up the dial at the Power Loon. Yeah, so hearts and thoughts go out to everyone involved, all of the agencies that are there, all of the departments that are there helping put out that huge wildfire. All right, we'll check your current conditions and your almanac right after this from State Farm, Nick Christensen Agency.
1: 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It's time to celebrate you. 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It's part of the Nick Christensen State Farm Appreciation Week. It's our way of saying thanks and reminding you, you are loved.
0: In and around our listening area, some clouds. We're at 49 degrees, northeast winds at 5 miles an hour. Barometer on the rise at 29.68 inches. Your dew point's at 43. Relative humidity sitting at 79%. We checked the almanac. Yesterday's high, 61. The low, 46. We had about 5/100 of an inch of precip in the gauge this morning. Average high for this time of the year, 67. The average low, 43. Our record high, 96 degrees on this date in 2012. 10 years earlier, we hit that record low, 25 degrees, yep, in 2002. Sun rose at 5:44. It'll set this evening at 8:55. Some clouds, 49 degrees, northeast winds at 5 miles an hour. It's 9 minutes past 6 o'clock.
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Garth Brooks, Two of a Kind, working on a full house. Gene Watson in the mix. Kicked it off with Brad Paisley, 620. 20 minutes past the hour. Music on the way. Joe Nichols, Alabama. Riley Green, a winner last night at the ACMs. He's around the corner. 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

0: saunas in Osage. Clouds in our listening area. I know, the allergies. Yeah, I'm doing the best I can. 58 our day high today, an overcast sky, north winds 5 to 15 miles an hour. Clouds tonight, a good chance of some redeveloping shower activity, back down to 38. Those north winds, 10 to 15. Tuesday, 50, an overcast sky, northwesterlies 15 to 20 miles an hour. Back down to 33 on a Tuesday eve, a clearing sky, northwest winds at 5 to 15. Clouds, 49 degrees, northeast winds at 5 at 621.
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3: 6:31, State of the News. The 2026 legislation session ended with a flurry of bills in the final hour. State lawmakers were able to agree on a $1.2 billion bonding bill, $205 million to keep HCMC running, and $500 million for other hospitals statewide. The Health and Human Services package has included $10 million in emergency food support and funding for counties to administer SNAP benefits. GOP Senate Minority Leader Mark Johnson said, quote, "We fought for and achieved a $250 million tax cut on vehicle tab fees, strong fraud prevention reforms to protect taxpayer dollars, and responsible infrastructure investments. Minnesotans have been clear they want lower costs and honest government." Governor Tim Walz is heading to northeastern Minnesota today to get an update on the Stewart Trail wildfire near Two Harbors. He declared a peacetime emergency and activated the National Guard in response to all the wildfires. The governor is scheduled to meet with local officials and emergency managers for a briefing on the fire response before surveying damage and visiting with first responders working on the front lines. The visit comes as crews continue battling dangerous fire conditions fueled by dry weather and strong winds across parts of the state. The Flanders Fire southeast of Cross Lake is now considered 20% contained and has burned more than 1,500 acres. Crow Wing County Sheriff Eric Klang said Sunday that the fire crews got a good handle on it, but there were still some smoldering spots, Klang said. Quote, "We haven't had any injuries that have happened to any of our first responders or firefighters. We're very thankful for that. We also had some very minimal damage to some primary residences. Some sheds and outbuildings in Crow Wing County have been destroyed." Klang went on to say they were working to get about 30 displaced people back into their homes. And a St. Louis County authority says a plane was shot while fighting wildfires. Sheriff Gordon Ramsey reported the aircraft was struck by a bullet Friday evening while scooping water from a lake near Orr. The pilot landed safely. He was not injured. Officials said the damage was discovered after the plane returned to the airport. Investigators are asking the public for help finding whoever fired the shot. 6:34, 26 minutes away from 7 o'clock. 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
4: Direct cattle markets were quiet Friday. Butcher hogs were $3 higher. I'm John Perkins with a Brownfield Market Update. You better build bigger bins. It's just a suggestion, but regardless, be ready to maximize your per-acre profits with MX Series corn by Stein. Stein has yield. Soybeans and corn saw another round of liquidation while watching U.S. planting. July beans were 15 and a half lower at 1177. August was down 13 and a quarter at 1176 and a half. July corn was 11 and three quarters lower at 455 and three quarters. September was down 11 and a quarter at 463. Cattle were supported by the week's direct business. June live is up 182 at 253.90. August was 177 higher at 247.92. With additional support from the losses in corn, August feeders are up 345 at 361.45. And on technical selling, June hogs were down 77 at 98.75. July lean was 120 lower at 103.35. John Perkins, Brownfield.
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3: 6:35, 25 minutes away from 7 o'clock. KRCQ Color Radar weather brought to you by our friends at the West Shows Funeral Home. Clouds in our listening area. A high near 60, yeah, 58, 59 degrees and overcast sky. North winds 5 to 15 miles an hour. Still a 45% chance of some scattered showers throughout the day. 85% chance of rain tonight, scattered at best. Yep, 38 is the overnight low. Those north winds at 10 to 15. Back up to 50 Tuesday, northwest winds 15 to 20 miles an hour. Tuesday night, a low of 33, clearing sky with northwest winds 5 to 15. 62 midweek, mostly sunny Wednesday. Winds out of the southwest under 10 miles an hour. As we speak, some clouds, 49 degrees, northeast winds at 5. It's 6:36.
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0: 6:49 sports in shorts. The Twins salvage the final game of their three-game interleague series with the Brew Crew. A 5-4 win Sunday at Target Field. Designated hitter Ryan Jeffers hit his seventh homer of the season. First baseman Cody Clemens belted a pair of doubles and drove home two. Minnesota right-hander Bailey Ober worked five innings of six-hit, three-run ball to earn his fifth win of the season. Twins in third place in the American League Central, 4.5 behind Cleveland. And the Brewers are in second place in the National League Central, 1.5 behind the Cubbies. Minnesota hosts Houston to open a three-game series tonight at Target Field. First pitch at 6:40. The St. Paul Saints surrendered two runs in the top of the eighth, a 3-2 loss to the Columbus Clippers yesterday. Matt Wallner and Mendez both drove in a run in the loss, while Grant Hardwig was charged with his second loss in relief. The 23-21 Saints are off tonight. They'll host Omaha tomorrow morning in St. Paul. The Lynx dropped back to 500, a loss to the Chicago Sky last night at Target Center, the final 86-79. Kayla McBride led Minnesota with 20. Natasha Howard, and Courtney Williams each finished with 17. The Lynx fell to 2-2. Chicago was paced by 20 points from Gabriela Jaquez, and a former Gopher star, Rachel Banham, came off the bench to score 13 for the Sky. They have a home game against the Toronto Tempo on Thursday. The Wolves spent some of Saturday cleaning out their lockers and meeting with reporters to recap the season that ended in the second round of the NBA playoffs, a 4-2 series loss to San Antonio. Three of the four losses were blowouts, and head coach Chris Finch admits the wheel came off in the final two setbacks. He says they'll evaluate the reasons for that this offseason and continue to take swings to get better. San Antonio ended the Minnesota Timberwolves year with that 139-109 win in Game 6 in Minneapolis Friday night. The Spurs will face the Thunder in the Western Conference Finals. And Minnesota United are on a three-match winless streak following a 2-1 loss to the New England Revolution at Gillette Stadium Saturday. Kevin Yeboah scored the Loons' only goal. Minnesota tied for sixth in the MLS Western Conference with 21 points. The United host Real Salt Lake on Saturday. 6:52, sports and shorts on a Monday morning here on Real Country 102.
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1: News. I'm Sherry Preston. Talks are resuming this morning in a strike that's stopping the busiest commuter rail system in its tracks. About 250,000 people usually use the Long Island Railroad to get to work. This is the first morning rush of the strike, and ABC's Krista McNally's on Long Island, where buses are available, but for essential workers only.
2: We're seeing at least 12 buses at this point. There is not a long line to get on the buses. Early this morning, it seemed that there was a big rush of the essential workers trying to get in ahead of everyone else. Since then, many of these buses have been here, you know, waiting to load up, waiting to get those riders and roll on out, making their way west from here at Ronkonkoma.
1: Four people are hurt after a random shooting spree in Austin, Texas. Three people now under arrest, the youngest only 15 years old. President Trump warning, quote, there won't be anything left of Iran if its leaders don't move quickly to agree to a peace deal. This is ABC News. Members of the House Oversight Committee are set to interview a former prison guard who was on duty the night that sex offender Jeffrey Epstein died in 2019. ABC's Peter Haralambos has more.
3: The interview of Tobin Noel, believed to be the last person to have seen Epstein before his death, comes amid renewed scrutiny of Epstein's suicide. Noel is alleged to have spent the hours ahead of Epstein's death scrolling on the internet, rather than performing the required headcounts of prisoners in the unit where the disgraced sex offender was housed. Prosecutors in 2019 charged her and another prison guard with falsifying records to make it seem as if they did those required checks, and both ended up reaching a deal with prosecutors to have those charges dropped. Peter Haralambos, ABC News.
1: Louisiana Senator Bill Cassidy, one of the few Republicans who voted to impeach President Trump for his role in the January 6th Capitol riot, he lost his primary. It was confirmed over the weekend. Sherry Preston, ABC News.
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7: 7:04, 4 minutes past the hour. KRCQ Color Radar Weather brought to you by our friends at United Community Bank, Perm, Frazee, and Dent. Clouds rolling through KRCQ country. A high of 58 will stay cloudy to overcast. North winds 5 to 15 miles an hour. 45% chance of some precip today. 85% chance of that rain tonight. Some scattered showers. A good bet back down to 38 with north winds at 10 to 15. 49 for a day high Tuesday. Can we say 50? An overcast sky. What northwesterlies 15 to 20. And for tomorrow night, back down to 33. A few clouds start to roll out. Northwest winds and 5 to 15. 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
7: Clouds, we're at 49 degrees, northeast winds at 5 miles an hour. The barometer rising at 29.68 inches. Your dew points at 43, your relative humidity sitting at 79%. Let's check the almanac. Yesterday's high 61, the low 46. And about 5/100ths of an inch of precip in the gauge this morning. Average high for this time of the year 67. Our average low, 43. Let's go to the record book. 96 degrees, your record high on this date in 2012. And we go back to 2002 for that record low of 25. Sun rose at 5:44. It'll set this evening at 8:55. Clouds, 49 degrees, northeast winds at 5 miles an hour. It's 7:06.
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9: From the newsroom, I'm Ryan Cunningham. Pelican Rapids firefighters contained a tractor fire northwest of Pelican Rapids Thursday afternoon. The Otter Tail County Sheriff's Office said deputies received a report of a tractor fire in the 13,000 block of 460th Street at around 3:50 p.m. Crews contained the fire, but the tractor was a total loss. Deputies say there's no injuries. The cause of the fire does not appear suspicious. White Earth Nation is moving ahead with plans to build a casino and resort in Moorhead. A newly released economic and social impact study estimates construction of the project along I-94 and Highway 336 would cost nearly $177 million. Plans call for a casino with 950 gaming machines and TED table games, along with a 200-room hotel, ballroom, restaurants, and parking facilities. The study says the project would create nearly 400 construction jobs, employ about 700 permanent workers once completed. Tribal leaders say the casino could attract more than 1 million visitors annually and provide major economic benefits for the Clay County and the state. The proposal still requires federal and state approval. A brand new road trip experience is giving travelers another reason to discover the beauty, charm, and personality of Otter Tail County this summer. The Giants of Otter Tail County is a family-friendly, drivable experience that encourages visitors to explore the county's iconic larger-than-life sculptures and roadside attractions spread throughout Minnesota's lakes country, home of 1,048 lakes. From giant otters and pelicans to oversized fish, loons, turkeys, tractors, a watermelon, and more, the campaign invites visitors to travel across the county while discovering local communities, shops, restaurants, parks, and attractions along the way. Otter Tail Lakes Country brand ambassador Tasha Rolfs says this campaign celebrates the creativity and character that make Otter Tail County unique. Participating stops include giant landmarks located in communities such as Fergus Falls, Pelican Rapids, Vergus, Battle Lake, Frazee, Rothsay, Vining, Otter Tail, and New York Mills. New research is raising concerns about how social media may be affecting kids' mental health, especially with constant scrolling and reliance on online feedback. University of Minnesota psychiatrist Dr. Catherine Cullen says studies suggest a link between heavy use and poorer outcomes. Cullen says it's not all negative because for some kids, social media can provide a connection and even a sense of belonging that may be hard to find offline. Experts say instead of strict screen time limits, parents should focus on how use is affecting sleep, school, and activity and keep conversations going about online safety. Deed Awards, nearly $43 million and more after this.
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9: The Minnesota Department of Employment and Economic Development, or DEED, is awarding nearly $43 million through the Minnesota Forward Fund to support major business expansion and technology partnership projects across the state. Officials say the funding will help create more than 260 new jobs, retain nearly 2,900 existing positions, and leverage close to $693 million in outside investment. DEED Commissioner Matt Verilek says the program will help strengthen Minnesota's economy by supporting large-scale business growth and community investment. With warm southerly winds sweeping across Minnesota, millions of migrating birds are taking to the skies as they continue their spring journey north. Bird experts say species ranging from warblers to orioles to waterfowl and songbirds are using the favorable winds to travel across the state. Peak migration season's now underway, making this one of the best times for bird watchers to spot a wide variety of species in parks, forests, and backyards. Experts also remind residents to help protect migrating birds by turning off unnecessary outdoor lights at night and keeping pets indoors during peak migration hours. And the Minnesota Department of Health says more than 99% of the state's public water systems met all federal health-based drinking water standards in 2025. The annual report highlights ongoing efforts to reduce childhood lead exposure, expand PFAS testing, and improve support for smaller water systems facing infrastructure challenges. Health Commissioner Dr. Brooke Cunningham says millions of Minnesotans can feel confident their tap water is safe because of work being done at the local and state levels. The report also outlines continued efforts to prepare water systems for climate-related emergencies and cybersecurity threats. That's a look at news from the newsroom. I'm Ryan Cunningham.
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14: George Francis Kern, age 85 of Sabika, passed away on Friday, May 15th at Astera Health in Wadena. A funeral mass will take place on Tuesday the 19th at 11 a.m. at St. Hubert's Catholic Church in Bluegrass, rural Sabika. Visitation 1 hour prior to the mass at the church. A visitation will take place on Monday the 19th from 5 to 7 p.m. with parish prayer services at 6 p.m. at the Carvenan Funeral Home in Wadena. The arrangements for George Francis Kern of Sabika have been arranged and provided by the Carvenan Funeral and Cremation Service of Wadena. Herman Aguildo, Herman Telez, age 75 of Waban, passed away on Monday, May 11th at Essentia Health in Fargo. A funeral service will be held at 1 p.m. on Thursday the 21st at the Waban Community Center. Visitation will be held 1 hour prior to the services at the Community Center on Thursday. The arrangements for Herman Gildo, Herman Telez have been arranged through the Anderson Family Funeral Home of Benoman. Larry Toms, age 76 of Purim, passed away on May 12th. There will be a visitation from 5 to 7 p.m. on Thursday the 21st at the Calvary Lutheran Church in Purim. Visitation to resume from 10 to 11 a.m., followed by a memorial mass at 11 a.m. on Friday the 22nd at Calvary Lutheran Church. The arrangements for Larry Toms of Purim have been arranged through the Schoenberger Funeral and Cremation Service of Purim. Sue Kalinowski, age 77 of Dent, passed away on Wednesday, April 8th. Visitation will begin 9:30 a.m. Friday the 22nd at the Sacred Heart Catholic Church in Dent, followed by a rosary at 10:30 and a memorial mass at 11 a.m. on Friday. Interment to take place Saturday the 23rd at St. Anthony's Cemetery in Tierborn, Minnesota. The arrangements for Sue Kalinowski of Dent have been arranged through the Schoenberger Funeral and Cremation Service of Purim.
13: Funeral announcements are brought to you by the West Chose Funeral Home and the David Donahauer Funeral Home, both of Detroit Lakes, and by the Carvenan's Funeral and Cremation Services of New York Mills, Wadena, and Henning.
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7: 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Clouds for your Monday, for the most part. Otherwise, an overcast sky near 60, 58, 59 degrees. Northwest winds at 10 to 15 miles an hour. Cloudy tonight. Scattered rain likely. 38, the overnight low. Winds out of the north, 10 to 15. Tuesday, highs of 50. Clouds stick around. Northwesterlies, 15 to 20. Back down to 33 tomorrow night. A clearing sky. Winds out of the northwest, 5 to 15 miles an hour. Clouds, a bit of sunshine in the mix, 48 degrees at 7:16.
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2: For the check of sports headlines, I'm David Kinnerman. Section 8AA girls softball action is now set for the postseason. Begins later today, weather permitting, and continues tomorrow with the first two rounds. Roseau gets the number one seed in a first round bye today. Otherwise, Frazee will be at number three seed Holly today on Real Country 102.3 at 5 o'clock in first round play. Perham will be at Breckenridge Wahpeton. Otter Tail Central goes to Thief River Falls. Monaga will be at DGF. With Roseau on the other side of the bracket, Barnesville will be at War Road. Crookston will be at Wadena Deer Creek, and East Grand Forks and Park Rapids among the games today in Section 8AA, with the winners advancing into tomorrow's play. For Section 8-3A in Detroit Lakes, they got a 7 seed and will be at number 2 Ricori Tuesday afternoon at 4:30. Little Falls at Sauk Rapids, Wilmer at Hutchinson, and Fergus Falls at number 1 Sartell. For Section 6A, Swanville, Parkers Prairie, and West Central Area have the top 3 seeds. Rossay will be at number 8 Brandon Evansville Tuesday, Hancock at number 4 Border West, number 5 New York Mills hosting Ash, Long Prairie Gray Eagle will be at number 7 Upsala, and Pelican Rapids will be at number 6 Browerville. That all coming up in first round play on Tuesday. For Section 8A, Red Lake Falls and Badger Greenbush Middle River have the top 2 seeds. Norman County East Ulan Hittedaw will be at number 8 Bagley. Marshall County Central at number 4 Manoman-Waubin. West Marshall will be at number 5 Sacred Heart. Number 7 Ada Borup West will be hosting Fertile Belt Trabby. Clearbrook Convict will be at number 3 Lake Park Ottoman. And Lake of the Woods will come down to East Polk. That'll be a number 6 seed matchup coming up in 8A on Tuesday. And some of our statewide sports headlines. The Twins did salvage the final game of their three-game interleague series against the Milwaukee Brewers, a 5-4 win Sunday at Target Field. Designated hitter Ryan Jeffers hit his 7th home run of the season, while first baseman Cody Clemens hit a pair of doubles and drove in 2. Minnesota right-hander Bailey Ober worked 5 innings of 6-hit, 3-run ball to earn his 5th win of the season. The 21-26 Twins are in 3rd place in the AL Central, sitting 4.5 games behind Cleveland. 26-18 Brewers are in 2nd place in the NL Central, a game and a half behind the Cubs. Minnesota now hosts Houston to open up a 3-game series tonight at Target Field. First pitch at 6:40, 6 o'clock with the pregame show tonight on KDLM. The Minnesota Lynx dropped back to 500, an 86-79 loss to the Chicago Sky last night at the Target Center. Kayla McBride led Minnesota with 20 points, while Natasha Howard and Courtney Williams each had 17. The Lynx fell to 2-2. Chicago was paced by 20 points from Gabrielle Jacquez. Former Gopher star Rachel Banham came off the bench to score 13 for the Sky. They have a home game now against Toronto, the Tempo, coming up on Thursday. The Minnesota Timberwolves spent some time Saturday cleaning out their lockers and meeting with reporters to recap their 25-26 season. The season ended for the second round of the NBA playoffs, a 4-2 loss to a San Antonio in the best of 7. 3 of the 4 losses were blowouts, and head coach Chris Finch admits the wheels came off at the end. He says they will evaluate the reasons for that in the offseason and continue to, quote, take swings to get better. San Antonio ended the Timberwolves season 139-109 in Game 6 in Minneapolis Friday night. The Spurs will now face the Oklahoma City Thunder, the top 2 seeds in the Western Conference Finals, in a best of 7. And with that as a back note, Oklahoma City Thunder star Shai Gilgeous-Alexander has repeated as the NBA's most valuable player. SGA is now the 14th player in league history to win the MVP award in back-to-back years. The last to accomplish that feat was Denver Nuggets star Nikola Jokic in 21 and 22. Other players to take the award in back-to-back years: Stephon Curry, LeBron James, and Tim Duncan. The Minnesota United are on a 3-match winless streak following a 2-1 loss to a New England in the Revolution on Saturday. Minnesota is tied for 6th place in the MLS's Western Conference with 21 points. The United get ready now to host Real Salt Lake on Saturday. That's Check of Sports Headlines. I'm David Kinnerman.
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0: 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Charlie Daniels, The Sound's Gonna Do It Again. Before that, Ella Langley. Yep, how about the night she had last night at the ACMs? Artist, Songwriter of the Year, Single of the Year, Song of the Year, Choose in Texas, as we heard in the 720, Commercial Free Sweep, and wrapped it up with Female Artist of the Year. Yeah, Ella Langley. She's doing pretty good for herself. Rodney Adkins in the mix as well. Coming back with John Conley, Ronnie McDowell, Travis Tritt, and Marty Stewart. KRCQ, Color Radar Weather, and a Monday morning this go around courtesy of Warner Garage Doors. When you think Warner, when you think garage doors, think Warner. All right, I think I got it. Clouds in our listening area. Real country weather. A high of 58, cloudy, winds out of the north at 10 to 15 miles an hour. Back down to 38 tonight, a good chance of some redeveloping showers. A 45% chance of redeveloping precip this afternoon, 85% tonight. Showers likely, we'll call it 38, the overnight low. Tuesday, cloudy, highs of 50 with northwest winds 15 to 20. Back down to 33. Tomorrow night, a clearing sky. It was northwest winds at 5 to 15. Some clouds. We're sitting at 48 degrees. We got a north breeze at about 4 miles an hour. It's 7:35.
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0: Rio Country 102.3, Travis and Marty, the Whiskey Ain't Working, Ronnie McDowell in the mix. We also heard from John Conley at 7:45, 15 minutes away from 8 o'clock. Merle Haggard and the Strangers around the corner on deck. Terry Clark. Hey, you want to go see Terry Clark? She's at the Shooting Star Friday, June 5th. The show gets underway at 8 o'clock. I got a pair of tickets right now. You and a friend going to go see Terry Clark. Compliments of your Real Country Concert Connection. Caller number 10, 847-2001. 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
0: Want to congratulate Dale over in Bagley. Caller number 10 picks up a pair of tickets to go see Terry Clark. She'll be at the Shooting Star June 5th. We've got more tickets to give away. Keep listening for your chance to call in and win. It's not like you got anything better to do. 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
1: ABC News, I'm Sherry Preston. The president warning Iran, time is running out to reach a peace deal. In a Weekend Post, the president says Iran's leaders, quote, better get moving fast or there won't be anything left. That helping to push oil prices up this morning, with Brent crude at one point topping $110 a barrel. An investigation is now underway after two Navy fighter jets collided during an air show in Idaho over the weekend. ABC's Hannah Batah.
2: The two modified F-18s were performing an aerial demonstration when they appeared to touch and get tangled together. The jets hanging in the air for a few moments before the crew ejects, their parachutes opening, before the planes plunge to the ground, exploding on impact. The base was briefly locked down, but no one on the ground was injured.
1: No rushing at all this morning for hundreds of thousands of commuters who would normally be using the busiest rail system in the country. A strike stopping the Long Island Railroad completely. Negotiations underway now. This is ABC News. Just the very mention of artificial intelligence has been creating tense moments at some recent university commencement ceremonies. Here by ABC's Sophie Flay.
3: For Gen Z graduates, AI anxiety may be reaching a boiling point.
4: It was the architects of artificial intelligence. Interesting.
3: The former CEO of Google was booed multiple times while discussing artificial intelligence during a commencement speech at the University of Arizona this weekend.
5: Artificial intelligence is the next industrial revolution.
3: And at this commencement speech at the University of Central Florida, a real estate executive was booed for mentioning AI.
1: Jury deliberations begin in Oakland, California today in a lawsuit brought by Elon Musk against OpenAI founder Sam Altman and the company. Musk claims OpenAI leaders violated the organization's founding mission by shifting to a for-profit structure. Sherry Preston, ABC News.
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11: 8:04, 4 minutes past the hour, KRCQ Color Radar weather. This go around on a Monday morning, courtesy of our friends at Laney's at the Lakes. Clouds rolling through, kind of switching to that overcast feel, if you will. Real country weather. A high near 60, 58, 59 degrees, north winds 10 to 15 miles an hour. Cloudy tonight, scattered showers, an 85% chance. Back down to 38, winds out of the north at 10 to 15. Clouds on your Tuesday, a high near 50 with northwest winds, 15 to 20 miles an hour. Clearing tomorrow night back down to 33. Those northwest winds at 5 to 15. Midweek Wednesday, 62, sunshine. Southwest winds under 10 miles an hour. Your current conditions and your almanac right after this from Laney's.
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11: In and around KRCQ country, some clouds. We're at 50 degrees. Winds at the moment on the calm side. Barometer on the rise at 29.73 inches. Our dew point sitting at 43, and the relative humidity is at 76%. Let's go to the almanac. Yesterday's high, 61. The low, 46. 5/100ths of an inch of precip in the gauge this morning. Average high this time of the year, 67, or average low, 43. Let's go to the record book. 96 degrees, your record high on this date. That came our way in 2012, 10 years prior. 25 degrees above zero, your record low in 2002. Sun rose at 5:44. It'll set this evening at 8:55 and rise again tomorrow morning, the good Lord willing, at about 5:43. Clouds, we're at 50 degrees. Winds are on the calm side. It's 8:06.
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13: From the newsroom, I'm Ryan Cunningham. Pelican Rapids firefighters contained a tractor fire northwest of Pelican Rapids Thursday afternoon. The Otter Tail County Sheriff's Office said deputies received a report of a tractor fire in the 13,000 block of 460th Street at around 3:50 p.m. Crews contained the fire, but the tractor was a total loss. Deputies say there's no injuries. The cause of the fire does not appear suspicious. White Earth Nation is moving ahead with plans to build a casino and resort in Moorhead. A newly released economic and social impact study estimates construction of the project along I-94 and Highway 336 would cost nearly $177 million. Plans call for a casino with 950 gaming machines and TED table games, along with a 200-room hotel, ballroom, restaurants, and parking facilities. The study says the project would create nearly 400 construction jobs, employ about 700 permanent workers once completed. Tribal leaders say the casino could attract more than 1 million visitors annually and provide major economic benefits for the Clay County and the state. The proposal still requires federal and state approval. A brand new road trip experience is giving travelers another reason to discover the beauty, charm, and personality of Otter Tail County this summer. The Giants of Otter Tail County is a family-friendly, drivable experience that encourages visitors to explore the county's iconic larger-than-life sculptures and roadside attractions spread throughout Minnesota's lakes country, home of 1,048 lakes. From giant otters and pelicans to oversized fish, loons, turkeys, tractors, a watermelon, and more, the campaign invites visitors to travel across the county while discovering local communities, shops, restaurants, parks, and attractions along the way. Otter Tail Lakes Country brand ambassador Tasha Rolfs says this campaign celebrates the creativity and character that make Otter Tail County unique. Participating stops include giant landmarks located in communities such as Fergus Falls, Pelican Rapids, Vergus, Battle Lake, Frazee, Rothsay, Vining, Otter Tail, and New York Mills. New research is raising concerns about how social media may be affecting kids' mental health, especially with constant scrolling and reliance on online feedback. University of Minnesota psychiatrist Dr. Catherine Cullen says studies suggest a link between heavy use and poorer outcomes. Cullen says it's not all negative because for some kids, social media can provide a connection and even a sense of belonging that may be hard to find offline. Experts say instead of strict screen time limits, parents should focus on how use is affecting sleep, school, and activity and keep conversations going about online safety. Deed awards, nearly $43 million and more after this.
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13: The Minnesota Department of Employment and Economic Development, or DEED, is awarding nearly $43 million through the Minnesota Forward Fund to support major business expansion and technology partnership projects across the state. Officials say the funding will help create more than 260 new jobs, retain nearly 2,900 existing positions, and leverage close to $693 million in outside investment. DEED Commissioner Matt Verilek says the program will help strengthen Minnesota's economy by supporting large-scale business growth and community investment. With warm southerly winds sweeping across Minnesota, millions of migrating birds are taking to the skies as they continue their spring journey north. Bird experts say species ranging from warblers to orioles to waterfowl and songbirds are using the favorable winds to travel across the state. Peak migration season's now underway, making this one of the best times for bird watchers to spot a wide variety of species in parks, forests, and backyards. Experts also remind residents to help protect migrating birds by turning off unnecessary outdoor lights at night and keeping pets indoors during peak migration hours. And the Minnesota Department of Health says more than 99% of the state's public water systems met all federal health-based drinking water standards in 2025. The annual report highlights ongoing efforts to reduce childhood lead exposure, expand PFAS testing, and improve support for smaller water systems facing infrastructure challenges. Health Commissioner Dr. Brooke Cunningham says millions of Minnesotans can feel confident their tap water is safe because of work being done at the local and state levels. The report also outlines continued efforts to prepare water systems for climate-related emergencies and cybersecurity threats. That's a look at news. From the newsroom, I'm Ryan Cunningham.
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17: George Francis Kern, age 85 of Sabika, passed away on Friday, May 15th at Astera Health in Wadena. A funeral mass will take place on Tuesday the 19th at 11 a.m. at St. Hubert's Catholic Church in Bluegrass, rural Sabika. Visitation 1 hour prior to the mass at the church. A visitation will take place on Monday the 19th from 5 to 7 p.m. with parish prayer services at 6 p.m. at the Carvenan Funeral Home in Wadena. The arrangements for George Francis Kern of Sabika have been arranged and provided by the Carvenan Funeral and Cremation Service of Wadena. Herman Telez, age 75 of Waban, passed away on Monday, May 11th at Essentia Health in Fargo. A funeral service will be held at 1 p.m. on Thursday the 21st at the Waban Community Center. Visitation will be held 1 hour prior to the services at the Community Center on Thursday. The arrangements for Herman Telez have been arranged through the Anderson Family Funeral Home of Benoman. Larry Toms, age 76 of Purim, passed away on May 12th. There will be a visitation from 5 to 7 p.m. on Thursday the 21st at the Calvary Lutheran Church in Purim. Visitation to resume from 10 to 11 a.m., followed by a memorial mass at 11 a.m. on Friday the 22nd at Calvary Lutheran Church. The arrangements for Larry Toms of Purim have been arranged through the Schoenberger Funeral and Cremation Service of Purim. Sue Kalinowski, age 77 of Dent, passed away on Wednesday, April 8th. Visitation will begin 9:30 a.m. Friday the 22nd at the Sacred Heart Catholic Church in Dent, followed by a rosary at 10:30 and a memorial mass at 11 a.m. on Friday. Interment to take place Saturday the 23rd at St. Anthony's Cemetery in Tierborn, Minnesota. The arrangements for Sue Kalinowski of Dent have been arranged through the Schoenberger Funeral and Cremation Service of Purim.
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11: A high near 60 and overcast Monday, north winds 10 to 15 miles an hour. Clouds tonight back down to 38, a good chance of some redeveloping rain. Winds out of the north 10 to 15. Near 50 Tuesday, cloudy, northwest winds 15 to 20 miles an hour. A clearing sky Tuesday night back down to 33, those northwest winds at 5 to 15. Clouds were at 50. Winds are on the calm side. It's 8:15.
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0: Section 6A, Swanville, Parkers Prairie, and West Central area have the top three seeds. Ross A will be at number 8, Brandon Evansville Tuesday. Hancock at number 4, Border West. Number 5, New York Mills hosting Ash. Long Prairie Great Eagle will be at number 7, Upsala. And Pelican Rapids will be at number 6, Browerville. That all coming up in first round play on Tuesday. For Section 8A, Red Lake Falls and Badger Greenbush Middle River have the top two seeds. Norman County East Ulan Hitterdahl will be at number 8, Bagley. Marshall County Central at number 4, Manoman Wabin. West Marshall will be at number 5, Sacred Heart. Number 7, Ada Borup West will be hosting Fertile Belt Trabby. Clearbrook Convict will be at number 3, Lake Park Ottoman. And Lake of the Woods will come down to East Polk. That'll be a number 6 seed matchup coming up in 8A on Tuesday. And some of our statewide sports headlines, the Twins did salvage the final game of their three-game interleague series against the Milwaukee Brewers, a 5-4 win Sunday at Target Field. Designated hitter Ryan Jeffers hit his 7th home run of the season, while first baseman Cody Clemens hit a pair of doubles and drove in 2. Minnesota right-hander Bailey Ober worked 5 innings of 6-hit, 3-run ball to earn his 5th win of the season. The 21-26 Twins are in 3rd place in the AL Central, sitting 4.5 games behind Cleveland. 26-18 Brewers are in 2nd place in the NL Central, a game and a half behind the Cubs. Minnesota now hosts Houston to open up a 3-game series tonight at Target Field. First pitch at 6:40, 6 o'clock with the pregame show tonight on KDLM. The Minnesota Lynx dropped back to 500, an 86-79 loss to the Chicago Sky last night at the Target Center. Kayla McBride led Minnesota with 20 points, while Natasha Howard and Courtney Williams each had 17. The Lynx fell to 2-2. Chicago was paced by 20 points from Gabrielle Jacquez. Former Gopher star Rachel Banham came off the bench to score 13 for the Sky. They have a home game now against Toronto, the Tempo, coming up on Thursday. The Minnesota Timberwolves spent some time Saturday cleaning out their lockers and meeting with reporters to recap their 25-26 season. The season ended for the second round of the NBA playoffs, a 4-2 loss to a San Antonio in the best of 7. 3 of the 4 losses were blowouts, and head coach Chris Finch admits the wheels came off at the end. He says they will evaluate the reasons for that in the offseason and continue to, quote, take swings to get better. San Antonio ended the Timberwolves season 139-109 in Game 6 in Minneapolis Friday night. The Spurs will now face the Oklahoma City Thunder, the top two seeds in the Western Conference Finals, in a best of 7. And with that as a back note, Oklahoma City Thunder star Shai Gilgeous-Alexander has repeated as the NBA's most valuable player. SGA is now the 14th player in league history to win the MVP award in back-to-back years. The last to accomplish that feat was Denver Nuggets star Nikola Jokic in 21 and 22. Other players to take the award in back-to-back years: Stephon Curry, LeBron James, and Tim Duncan. The Minnesota United are on a 3-match winless streak following a 2-1 loss to New England in the Revolution on Saturday. Minnesota is tied for 6th place in the MLS's Western Conference with 21 points. The United get ready now to host Real Salt Lake on Saturday. That's Check Sports Headlines. I'm David Kinderman.
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5: Number is 218-841-6831.
3: That's 841-6831.
5: Yes.
3: All right. Do appreciate it. Thank you.
5: Thank you.
3: You bet. Bye-bye. Dock ornament. 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
3: Alrighty. 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
6: 218-443-8419.
3: That's 443-8419.
6: Yep.
3: I do appreciate it. Thank you.
6: Thank you.
3: Bye. Good morning. You're up next on Swap and Shop.
7: Yeah, I got for sale some 800 international corn planter parts and some tillage parts, chisel plow shanks and fiber shanks, and 18 for Banduels. 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Leveling bar. Yeah. 640-0808.
3: 640-0808.
7: Yeah.
3: Alrighty. Appreciate the call. Bye bye. Good morning. You're up next on Swap and Shop.
8: Good morning. 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
3: 850-0317.
8: Correct.
3: Alrighty, do appreciate it. Thanks for calling in.
8: Thank you.
3: You bet. Bye bye. 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
9: Hi, I am looking for a pygmy dwarf doling, and my number is 218-849-8442.
3: All right, a pygmy dwarf. What was the
9: doling?
3: Doling? How do you spell that?
9: It's D-O-E-L-I-N-G, I believe.
3: Okay, there we go. I would have got it wrong. all right, that's 849-8449.
9: 442.
3: 442. Oh, 442. I'll turn the 9 into a 2. How's that?
9: Appreciate it. All right. Thank you.
3: 849-8442. Appreciate the call. Bye-bye.
9: Thank you.
3: Good morning. You're up next on Swap and Shop.
10: Good morning. I have two items for sale. I've got a commercial floor scrubber polisher for sale. 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It's in great shape. And I've got a broadcast electric fertilizer spreader that fits on the back of a Cub Cadet riding lawnmower. That's a $350 unit that I'll let go for $100 too. You can call me at 701-219-0023.
3: That's 701-219-0023.
10: Correct, sir. Thank you very much.
3: I do appreciate the call. Thank you. Bye-bye.
10: Bye.
3: Good morning. You're up next on Swap and Shop.
11: Yes, I'm looking for an ice castle, about a 17-footer or 18-footer, and with the hydraulics, used one. If anybody's got one out there for sale they want to get rid of, they can call 218-841-0238.
3: That's 841-0238.
11: Yes, it is.
3: All right. Appreciate the call. Bye-bye.
11: Thank you.
3: Good morning. You're up next on Swap and Shop.
12: This morning I've got a model 700 Remington 243 rifle, deer rifle, and I got 100 rounds of factory ammo with it, and then all the reloading stuff for the bullets and the empties and all that kind of stuff. $500 for the whole thing. There's a nice scope on the gun too. It looks like new. It's got a wood stack on there. 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Thank you, sir.
3: You bet. 371-5312.
12: Thank you.
3: You bet. And we'll try and squeeze in one more. Good morning. 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
13: Well, good morning. 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And we're south of Fergus Falls, and my phone number is 218-531-0062.
3: All righty, 531-0062. 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
13: 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Thank you.
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13: Bye.
3: Bye-bye. 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
14: Yep.
3: Bye-bye. 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
3: 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Clouds rolling through our listening area. Real country weather. A high near 60, overcast for the most part on your Monday. North winds 10 to 15 miles an hour. For tonight, scattered rain, a good bet, 38, the overnight low, north winds 10 to 15. Tuesday, near 50, clouds stick around, northwest winds 15 to 20 miles an hour. A clearing Tuesday evening throughout the lakes, back down to 33, those northwest winds at 5 to 15. Midweek, 62, sunshine Wednesday, southwesterlies under 10 miles an hour. Clouds, we're at 50. Winds are on the calm side at 842.
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0: Yes, I understand just fine. Perfectly.
1: Bocephus, today's stars and legends, just an attitude adjustment. We also heard from Nate Smith, 8:49, 10 minutes away from 9 o'clock. I've got music around the corner from Toby Keith. 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
4: Yeah, well, that's where we start. 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And a good number, a good percentage, maybe a third or sometimes half of the people that we assess, they have something else that's causing their problem. It could be a spinal problem that's affecting the feet. It could be many people have plantar fasciitis, difficult case of that hasn't resolved with what they've done. We've had people with pulse fracture pain in the foot or ankle. There's a lot of different things that people have, and sometimes it's something we can't help either, but oftentimes we have different solutions for those problems that they weren't getting somewhere else. And recently had a person sprain her ankle, and a year later she was still dealing with a lot of lower leg pain. And it was affecting her ability to walk and function and everything else. It wasn't neuropathy, but over the course of some visits and care and self-care, she was 90% better. So it was a great outcome. And so we're able to do that with people is narrow down their problem, determine if it's something else. Oftentimes we can help that as well, or direct them to somebody that maybe can help when they haven't been successful in getting solutions. So, you know, if you want to get that assessment, we're happy to do that. So you can just call our office, 218-847-4366, and we'll do our best to either help you or steer you in the direction of help.
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1: 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Yeah.

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1: ABC News, I'm Sherry Preston. Oil prices this morning pulling back just a bit after hitting $110 a barrel earlier this morning. Here's ABC's Lana Moise.
2: Oil prices rising overnight after a drone strike on a nuclear plant in the United Arab Emirates. Gas prices here at home now averaging around $4.50 a gallon. Republicans acknowledging little can be done to lower prices beyond reopening the Strait of Hormuz. The war and its economic toll have damaged the president's approval ratings, but his sway within the Republican Party remains strong.
1: President Trump over the weekend demanding that Iran, in his words, quote, get moving fast to reach a peace deal. New court filings show the president is dropping his $10 billion lawsuit against the IRS over the leak of his tax returns. Not mentioned in the filing, any reason why, but sources have told ABC News the Trump administration is settling the case in exchange for a nearly $1.8 billion fund to pay claims to people who say they were targeted. This is ABC News. 2 weeks ago, Customs and Border Protection Commissioner Rodney Scott promised there would be no border wall built in Big Bend National Park in Deep West Texas. Now it appears, however, that promise seems to have been broken.
3: This is Jim Ryan. Northwest of Big Bend, the Justice Department plans to use eminent domain to seize 14 acres of land owned by the Catholic Diocese of El Paso.
4: It's upsetting that they're going to these measures to try to take the property.
3: Ruben Escandone Jr. is with the Mount Cristo Rey Restoration Committee, which oversees the 29 statue of Christ that draws pilgrims from around the world.
4: The damage to the property and the monument itself is a concern.
3: The Trump administration says it needs the land to install barriers and other border protection technology. Jim Ryan, ABC News.
1: In Milan, Italy, and elsewhere around the world, there was mayhem at Swatch stores over the release of a new watch dubbed the Royal Pop Pocket Watch. It sells for $400 in stores. Online, they've been selling for 10 times that. I'm Sherry Preston, ABC News.
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7: Real Country Weather. Cloudy today with a slight chance of rain showers. High of 58, north winds 10 to 15 miles per hour. 38 tonight, showers likely. Overcast skies tomorrow, highs around 49. Highs level off around 62, Wednesday under mainly sunny skies. 68, Thursday, slight chance for showers. Right now, it's 51 degrees. I'm Staff Meteorologist Jennifer Wojcicki.
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10: It is 5 minutes after the hour of 9 o'clock Monday morning. We head on over to Auction Block in Audubon. We catch up with my buddy Lynn. Good morning, sir.
11: Hey, good morning. How are you doing?
10: I'm well. How about yourself?
11: I'm doing pretty well myself, too. Yeah, another Monday morning here.
10: I'm lying. The allergy thing is just, my noggin is going crazy. But it's one of those things we got to deal with, you know.
11: It's just the season for that.
10: Oh, my goodness. Truth, yeah. I'm telling you, we had a little rain overnight. Looks like we might get some rain again today. Much needed precipitation. But, here we go. We just made it through another weekend, and we're staring down another extended holiday weekend, sir.
11: Yeah, Memorial Day weekend coming up. That's going to be nice. Taking a three-day weekend's always good, right?
10: Always good, yeah.
11: Yeah, you probably work 7 days a week, though, so you don't get that.
10: I work 9 days a week.
11: You do?
10: I feel like you do. Just this past weekend. It was a busy weekend. We had the Real Country Classic, the Vergas Fire and Rescue Pancake Feed, and all kinds of stuff going on. And we're going to be busy again this weekend as well. So, we got to go out and make the dough while the yeast is rising. Does that make sense?
11: you gotta make hay when the sun is shining. That's what we.
10: Yeah. Yeah, I grew up in the city. You know, so there you go. Yeah, while the sun's shining.
11: I grew up on a farm.
10: So. Yeah, while the sun's shining, you got to get stuff done. And you know what? It's no different at Auction Block. You guys have a busy summer.
11: Yeah, absolutely. This week now, we pulled in the reins a little bit because of the Memorial weekend coming up, and none of the employees here, myself included, really wanted to, you know, have to work through the weekend and whatnot. So we just have a smaller auction this week, but we do have just in time for Memorial weekend. We have a really, really nice locally owned 2005 Monaco diesel pusher motorhome that we're selling on Wednesday here. So a couple slide outs on that. I believe it's a Cummins diesel Allison automatic transmission. Just a beautiful motorhome with only, I think, 80,000 miles on that total on that. So just in time for your summer camping, Memorial weekend, the whole nine yards. So check that one out for sure. It might even be three or four slides on that one. But real nice unit here, locally owned. And other than that, we have a couple of manure spreaders and a few things like that. So real small auction, but a real nice auction. So.
10: Yeah, and if somebody's looking to sell something or buy something, a couple of different ways people can get a hold of you. I always say the easiest is online, and we'll get to that information first. But if somebody wants to get a hold of you today and say, Lynn, I got this coming up, how do they reach you?
11: Yeah, just give us a call here at the office at 218-483-7880. Reach me on my cell phone at 218-779-9308 or stop on in and visit us in person here at 587 Main Street here in Audubon, right along Highway 10 here. So,
10: all right. We will try and get these clouds out of here and get some warmer temps for the extended holiday. I'll do what I can, all right? I promise.
11: You do what you can. I'll do what I can. We'll do like a Sundance or something like that. Maybe it'll work.
10: It might. It'll be funny.
11: Yeah.
10: We'll get TV3 to cover it. That'll be great. I got plans. All right, brother. Have yourself a phenomenal week. We will talk again relatively soon.
11: Yeah. And also check us out at auctionblock.com. Usually you take that over, but I understand your head's in the clouds a little bit.
10: Yep.
11: And you dropped the ball, but that's okay.
10: I did. Okay. I dropped the ball. It's the brain fog. That's all I'm going to say.
11: We'll make an adjustment on our monthly bill.
10: All right. Yeah, I'll let Jeff know. Have a good one, brother.
11: Hey, you too.
10: We'll talk
11: to you later.
10: Bye-bye. There you go. That's my buddy Lynn at Auction Block in Audubon. His cell number is 779-9308. The office number is 483-7880. They do have offices in Grand Forks and Badger. You can get all this information online at auctionblock.com. 9 minutes after the hour of 9 o'clock, the All Request 9 o'clock work block gets underway with Conway Twitty. That's my job. You found your home for today's stars and legends. 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
1: Today, with a slight chance of rain showers. High of 58, north winds 10 to 15 miles per hour. 38 tonight, showers likely. Overcast skies, tomorrow, highs around 49. Highs level off around 62, Wednesday, under mainly sunny skies. 68, Thursday, slight chance for showers. Right now, it's 51 degrees. I'm staff meteorologist Jennifer Wojcicki.
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0: 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The Judd's wrapping up the All Requests 9 o'clock work block. We heard from Mickey Gilley, the latest from Blake Shelton in the mix. 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
11: Double wide quick stop, midnight tea top, Jack in her cherry coat town. Mama and daddy put their roots right here, cause this is where the car broke down. Yellow dog school bus, kicking up red bus, kicking

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1: ABC News, I'm Sherry Preston. A ruling in New York in the trial of Luigi Mangione, the accused killer of UnitedHealthcare CEO Brian Thompson. A gun and a notebook, prosecutors say, link him to the murder, can be used as evidence. However, says ABC's Peter Haralambos, other items will not be admitted.
2: The judge is limiting some information. The actual items they took from his bag at the McDonald's, specifically the gun magazine, his cell phone, passport, wallet, and a computer chip, all of those are now off the table, according to this judge. So a little bit of a win for Mangione there. But overall, this is a pretty good ruling for prosecutors here.
1: President Trump has moved to withdraw his $10 billion lawsuit against the IRS over the leak of his tax returns. In exchange, ABC News has learned for a $1.7 billion fund to pay Trump allies who believe they were wrongly investigated during the Biden administration. The cruise ship at the center of the Hanta virus outbreak is now docked at the Dutch port of Rotterdam for disinfection. This is ABC News. In Israel, there's been growing unease over the weekend to mark Jerusalem Day, a national holiday. ABC Chief International Correspondent James Longman says the day is normally peaceful, but has been marked by violence in recent years.
3: I spoke to the police when we were there. They said we will be here intervening where possible. There are isolated pockets of violence. The Israeli police told us they arrested a number of people on the day, but we did see a lot of this violence. We did, though, manage to speak to a couple of people. Majority of these people are Americans. One young man, Eli, he feels very strongly that basically Jerusalem is for the Jews and Arabs and Muslims need to leave.
1: Israel's military intercepting boats off the coast of Cyprus, part of the latest wave of flotilla activists trying to break Israel's naval blockade of Gaza. Flotilla organizers say they're trying to bring awareness to the living condition of Palestinians in Gaza following the Israel-Hamas war. I'm Sherry Preston, ABC News.
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6: Real Country Weather. Cloudy today with a slight chance of rain showers. High of 58, north winds 10 to 15 miles per hour. 38 tonight, showers likely. Overcast skies tomorrow, highs around 49. Highs level off around 62, Wednesday under mainly sunny skies. 68, Thursday, slight chance for showers. Currently 52. I'm staff meteorologist Jennifer Wojcicki.
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0: Real Country, Sarah Evans. 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The concert will be about a week after the release of his next album, which is called Signs. That's coming out September 18th. 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
7: Today, with a slight chance of rain showers. High of 58, north winds 10 to 15 miles per hour. 38 tonight, showers likely. Overcast skies, tomorrow, highs around 49. Highs level off around 62, Wednesday, under mainly sunny skies. 68, Thursday, slight chance for showers. Currently, 52. I'm staff meteorologist Jennifer Vujcitsky.
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9: 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Soybeans are higher on fund and technical buying. July beans up 37 and three quarters at 12.14 and three quarters. August beans up 35 and a half at 12.12. Corn is higher on fund and technical buying. July corn's up 17 and a quarter at 4.73. September corn's up 16 at 4.79. The wheat complex is mostly sharply higher on an oversold bounce. Live and feeder cattle are mixed, adjusting spreads. June live's up 30 at 254.20. August feeder's down $1.02 at 360.42. Lean hog futures are mixed on spread trade as well. June lean hog's up 57 at 99.32. July lean hog's up 27 at 103.62. I'm Megan Grabner for Brownfield.
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0: Real Country with Randy Travis. If you're wondering why you didn't see Clint Black at the ACM Awards last night, well, it was the first stop on his book tour. He was in New York City. First stop on the book tour, his memoir, Killin' Time, My Life in Music, comes out tomorrow.
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1: ABC News, I'm Sherry Preston. Some evidence has been tossed out in the case of accused CEO killer Luigi Mangione. The item seized from his backpack during his arrest at a Pennsylvania McDonald's will not be allowed in the trial. However, the alleged weapon and writings that were seized later will be admitted as evidence. President Trump has filed the paperwork to withdraw his $10 billion lawsuit against the IRS over the leak of his tax returns.
2: It doesn't lay out any explanation or next steps, but sources tell ABC News the president and his administration intend to announce a settlement, creating a $1.7 billion fund to pay out claims to those who allege they were unfairly targeted by the Biden administration. Democrats have expressed outrage over the prospect of taxpayer money being handed out to rioters who desecrated the Capitol on January 6.
1: That's ABC National Correspondent Stephen Portnoy in Washington. Congo's health minister announcing the opening of three Ebola treatment centers as a rare variant that has no known therapeutics or vaccine strikes the region. This is ABC News. No end in sight yet to the war between the U.S. and Iran. The Strait of Hormuz still blocked, and Iran saying it will not negotiate over its right to nuclear enrichment. An avalanche of bad press forcing a cryptocurrency-related business to shut down.
3: Can I talk to you for a second?
4: In the corner of a Texas gas station, police find an 85-year-old woman on her phone and feeding thousands of dollars into a Bitcoin ATM.
3: Let me talk to who you're talking to on the bank.
5: I'm in danger.
3: Okay, stop putting money in there.
4: Around 10,000 people, many older, fall victim to similar scams every year. Now the company that boasts the largest network of Bitcoin ATMs in the world says it's being forced to shut down because of strict regulation and even bans on its machines in some states. Jim Ryan, ABC News.
1: Hundreds of thousands of commuters navigating a gauntlet of car, bus, and subway routes trying to get to work this morning, the first workday since a strike shut down the nation's largest commuter rail line in New York, the Long Island Railroad. I'm Sherry Preston, ABC News.
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8: Real Country Weather. Cloudy today with a slight chance of rain showers. High of 58, north winds 10 to 15 miles per hour. 38 tonight, showers likely. Overcast skies tomorrow, highs around 49. Highs level off around 62, Wednesday under mainly sunny skies. 68, Thursday, slight chance for showers. Currently 52. I'm staff meteorologist Jennifer Wojcicki.
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Jason Aldean on Real Country. Your daily coffee habit might actually be making you more tired. A dietitian says a lot of us use coffee like a Band-Aid instead of addressing the lifestyle factors that make us feel tired. Caffeine does give you an energy boost, but when it wears off, it can make you feel more tired than before. That makes sense. I feel that way after my sixth or seventh cup of coffee. 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

0: Alan Jackson on Real Country. Newsweek talked to a 33-year-old woman who got divorced, and she asked for her ex's Netflix password in the settlement. It was actually written in, and she gets to keep access to the account indefinitely. If my wife and I were to divorce, I'd be like, go ahead and take the Netflix password. I don't even know what it is.
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3: Weather. Cloudy today with a slight chance of rain showers. High of 58, north winds 10 to 15 miles per hour. 38 tonight, showers likely. Overcast skies tomorrow, highs around 49. Highs level off around 62 Wednesday under mainly sunny skies. 68 Thursday, slight chance for showers. Right now, 51. I'm staff meteorologist Jennifer Wojcicki.
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0: Calling Baton Rouge, it's Garth on Real Country. Love that song, but so dated, isn't it? Hey, be nice to the bots. According to new research of office workers, 9 out of 10 office workers use words like please and thank you when interacting with AI. 6 out of 10 or so believe it's important to show AI common courtesy. Good third say please and thank you every single time they use it. 9 out of 10 say they treat AI like any other human being and feel it can work as a personal assistant for them. It's a good idea to be nice to Alexa because, you know, one day she might be in charge.
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1: I'm Mike Dabusky. The Department of Justice has announced what it calls an anti-weaponization fund with the goal of paying out people who claim to have been victimized by the government. ABC's Catherine Falder says it comes after President Trump agreed to drop his lawsuit against the IRS.
2: They released an order from the acting attorney general, Todd Blanche, which would establish this fund, but they leave out some of the details that would have been in the settlement agreement. They reference a settlement agreement that they have. That agreement hasn't been posted yet, but according to our reporting, the settlement agreement would give Trump the power to fire members of a commission who would oversee the fund, and it would be shrouded in secrecy. The fund would not need to disclose how they're making decisions, who they are awarding the money to.
1: And a judge in New York has ruled that certain evidence in the Luigi Mangione case, including a gun magazine, cannot be used at trial. However, the suspected murder weapon can. This is ABC News. Weeks after President Trump and Pope Leo traded barbs over the war in the Middle East, there's now another dispute between the White House and the Catholic Church. Federal authorities are now planning to use eminent domain to seize 14 acres of land owned by the Catholic Diocese of El Paso.
3: The site sits alongside a 29-foot statue of Christ overlooking El Paso and Ciudad Juarez across the Rio Grande. Crews have already used dynamite nearby to level the land for border wall construction.
4: The blasting that they've done so far, we haven't seen that it has damaged the monument itself, but there's no telling.
3: Ruben Escandon Jr. is with the Mount Cristo Rey Restoration Committee. He worries about the future of a site that has drawn pilgrims for nearly a century. Jim Ryan, ABC News.
1: In Minnesota, the governor has mobilized the National Guard to help wildfires burning in the northern part of that state. Dry, hot, and windy conditions have created an increased risk of wildfires across much of that state. I'm Mike Dabusky, ABC News.
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8: 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Cloudy skies. It looks like we got some skies that want to release a little liquid. We've had very little over the weekend. I'm going to put a trace down from yesterday into today. We were kind of on the northwest side of everything, the farther east, and definitely southern Minnesota. Definitely got hit a whole lot worse than we did. Now, there is some precipitation that is building in from the Dakotas. Put it into motion here. It is more southwest to northeast. And I'm going to say the area precipitation, watching it in motion here, the whole system eventually will move farther to the east. So I think some of the stuff that is north of I-94 probably is going to stay north of us. But south of Bismarck over towards the Valley City area heading into Pierre, that area, the whole system will eventually be working into our listening area a little bit later on here today. Everything looks light to moderate at this point, which is good news. One, we do need some rain. Two, we definitely don't need thunderstorms and we don't need lightning as kind of the big thing with some of the fires out there and the fire danger we're still under here at this point. So let's see if we can hold on to some light to moderate rain, whether it actually hits the ground. That's the difference, is what's in the radar, or what's on the radar is what's in the clouds. It doesn't always make it to the ground level as actual rain. And that's why it always has some of those days where you just go, boy, it looks like it wants to rain, and yet nothing falls. It's just not heavy enough, organized enough to make the ground. So we'll see how we go through the rest of the afternoon, but mid to late afternoon, right in time for all of our sports games. We've got a handful of games in 8AA softball that are getting underway today, including Frazee and Holly on Rail Country 102.3. So the Hornets and the Nuggets are scheduled at the Holly Rodeo Grounds at 5 o'clock today on Rail Country 102.3. So we hope to not have the rain right around the grounds there, but we'll see what we get as the day progresses. So be aware of the weather. Hanson's Plumbing and Heating with this look at the KRCQ Color Radar weather. Real Country Weather. So generally cloudy. We're going to have temps approaching 60. Some scattered showers are possible in a north wind at 5 to 15. Tonight, a better chance for a few scattered rain showers into the overnight hours. Lows on either side of 40 with a north wind at 5 to 15. Tomorrow, if there's any raindrops, it would be early in the morning, but moving on out. Otherwise, still generally cloudy, but only 50. Not much warmth for the day tomorrow. Northwest winds at 5 to 15, gusting to 20. Tuesday night, we're closer to 32 for the overnight low under a clearing skies. A northwest wind at 5 to 15. Wednesday looks like a nice day. Plenty of sunshine in 62. Clear in 42 Wednesday night. More rain in the forecast with a mixture of some suns. We'll say partly to mostly cloudy. Near 70, a little bit warmer than on Thursday, but an increasing chance for some rain. Some scattered rain Thursday night in 45, and some scattered showers on Friday, and 65 degrees. So a little bit cool for today and tomorrow. 60 today, 50 tomorrow. Lower 60s on Tuesday, but it will feel so much better with the sunshine. And then we're near 70, 65, 70, and near 80. Or Thursday, Friday, Saturday, and Sunday. So a little bit more typical weather as we go through the rest of the week. So we'll keep you up to date. We definitely continue to need some rain showers, and we'll see if we can get anything yet today or tomorrow. Or excuse me, not only that would be today or Thursday into Friday. Those are going to be the two key points at this time. Hanson's Plumbing and Heating with this look at the KRCQ Color Radar weather.
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8: On the almanac here for us, it is May 18th, this date in 2012, 14 years ago today. It was 96 degrees, almost triple digits. Then 10 years before that, 2002, we ended up with a 25 degree temperature. So 96 and 25 will not be broken. Very modern records there for us on this date. 67 and 43, that is average for us at this time of the year. I am looking at the winds out of the northwest at 5 to 15. I was looking right at the sunset and said winds. But sunset here tonight at 8:55. Sunrise just before 5:45 coming up for us tomorrow morning. Again, we're adding 1 to 2 minutes per day for about the next month. Then we'll get to about 32, 33 days from right now. We'll get to that first day of summer, have the most available sunshine from sunlight to a sunset, and then we'll start contracting after that. We do have the barometer at 29.97. Generally cloudy skies. Again, I'm going to say it looks a little worse than what it is on the radar screen right now, but the rain is coming in from the west-northwest. Keep an eye on that as we go. And as I mentioned, nothing real severe. I'm really not even seeing, well, you'd have to get back towards the Black Hills to see anything that would be categorized as even a thunderstorm. So everything's just variation of green. So that's actually really good news. One, it could be light enough rain, but two, again, we just need to avoid the lightning and causing or sparking any more fires to go here before we could start getting some you know, consistent rain, I guess, would be the nicest thing. Even just one day a week would be nice. Right now, if we get a little bit today, a little bit Thursday night into Friday, we'll see how much we can get there and then just continue to go. But generally, not too bad here for us this week. So cloudy skies, I am sitting at 51 only, 51 degrees for Real Country 102.3. Off to the newsroom, Ryan Cunningham has the news headlines. I'm back with your funeral announcements, more weather and sports headlines, and then music from the Statler Brothers on the way on Rail Country 102.3. It is 12:10.
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1: From the newsroom, I'm Ryan Cunningham. Pelican Rapids firefighters contained a tractor fire northwest of Pelican Rapids Thursday afternoon. The Otter Tail County Sheriff's Office said deputies received a report of a tractor fire in the 13,000 block of 460th Street at around 3:50 p.m. Crews contained the fire, but the tractor was a total loss. Deputies say there's no injuries. The cause of the fire does not appear suspicious. White Earth Nation is moving ahead with plans to build a casino and resort in Moorhead. A newly released economic and social impact study estimates construction of the project along I-94 and Highway 336 would cost nearly $177 million. Plans call for a casino with 950 gaming machines and TED table games, along with a 200-room hotel, ballroom, restaurants, and parking facilities. The study says the project would create nearly 400 construction jobs, employ about 700 permanent workers once completed. Tribal leaders say the casino could attract more than 1 million visitors annually and provide major economic benefits for the Clay County and the state. The proposal still requires federal and state approval. A brand new road trip experience is giving travelers another reason to discover the beauty, charm, and personality of Otter Tail County this summer. The Giants of Otter Tail County is a family-friendly, drivable experience that encourages visitors to explore the county's iconic larger-than-life sculptures and roadside attractions spread throughout Minnesota's lakes country, home of 1,048 lakes. From giant otters and pelicans to oversized fish, loons, turkeys, tractors, a watermelon, and more, the campaign invites visitors to travel across the county while discovering local communities, shops, restaurants, parks, and attractions along the way. Otter Tail Lakes Country brand ambassador Tasha Rolfs says this campaign celebrates the creativity and character that make Otter Tail County unique. Participating stops include giant landmarks located in communities such as Fergus Falls, Pelican Rapids, Vergas, Battle Lake, Frazee, Rothsay, Vining, Otter Tail, and New York Mills. New research is raising concerns about how social media may be affecting kids' mental health, especially with constant scrolling and reliance on online feedback. University of Minnesota psychiatrist Dr. Catherine Cullen says studies suggest a link between heavy use and poorer outcomes. Cullen says it's not all negative because for some kids, social media can provide a connection and even a sense of belonging that may be hard to find offline. Experts say instead of strict screen time limits, parents should focus on how use is affecting sleep, school, and activity and keep conversations going about online safety. Deed awards, nearly $43 million and more after this.
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1: The Minnesota Department of Employment and Economic Development, or DEED, is awarding nearly $43 million through the Minnesota Forward Fund to support major business expansion and technology partnership projects across the state. Officials say the funding will help create more than 260 new jobs, retain nearly 2,900 existing positions, and leverage close to $693 million in outside investment. DEED Commissioner Matt Verilek says the program will help strengthen Minnesota's economy by supporting large-scale business growth and community investment. With warm southerly winds sweeping across Minnesota, millions of migrating birds are taking to the skies as they continue their spring journey north. Bird experts say species ranging from warblers to orioles to waterfowl and songbirds are using the favorable winds to travel across the state. Peak migration season's now underway, making this one of the best times for bird watchers to spot a wide variety of species in parks, forests, and backyards. Experts also remind residents to help protect migrating birds by turning off unnecessary outdoor lights at night and keeping pets indoors during peak migration hours. And the Minnesota Department of Health says more than 99% of the state's public water systems met all federal health-based drinking water standards in 2025. The annual report highlights ongoing efforts to reduce childhood lead exposure, expand PFAS testing, and improve support for smaller water systems facing infrastructure challenges. Health Commissioner Dr. Brooke Cunningham says millions of Minnesotans can feel confident their tap water is safe because of work being done at the local and state levels. The report also outlines continued efforts to prepare water systems for climate-related emergencies and cybersecurity threats. That's a look at news from the newsroom. I'm Ryan Cunningham.
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4: George Francis Kern, age 85 of Sabika, passed away on Friday, May 15th at Astera Health in Wadena. A funeral mass will take place on Tuesday the 19th at 11 a.m. at St. Hubert's Catholic Church in Bluegrass, rural Sabika. Visitation 1 hour prior to the mass at the church. A visitation will take place on Monday the 19th from 5 to 7 p.m. with parish prayer services at 6 p.m. at the Carvenan Funeral Home in Wadena. The arrangements for George Francis Kern of Sabika have been arranged and provided by the Carvenan Funeral and Cremation Service of Wadena. Herman Telez, age 75 of Waban, passed away on Monday, May 11th at Essentia Health in Fargo. A funeral service will be held at 1 p.m. on Thursday the 21st at the Waban Community Center. Visitation will be held 1 hour prior to the services at the community center on Thursday. The arrangements for Herman Telez have been arranged through the Anderson Family Funeral Home of Benoman. Larry Toms, age 76 of Purim, passed away on May 12th. There will be a visitation from 5 to 7 p.m. on Thursday the 21st at the Calvary Lutheran Church in Purim. Visitation to resume from 10 to 11 a.m., followed by a memorial mass at 11 a.m. on Friday the 22nd at Calvary Lutheran Church. The arrangements for Larry Toms of Purim have been arranged through the Schoenberger Funeral and Cremation Service of Purim. Sue Kalinowski, age 77 of Dent, passed away on Wednesday, April 8th. Visitation will begin 9:30 a.m. Friday the 22nd at the Sacred Heart Catholic Church in Dent, followed by a rosary at 10:30 and a memorial mass at 11 a.m. on Friday. Interment to take place Saturday the 23rd at St. Anthony's Cemetery in Tierborn, Minnesota. The arrangements for Sue Kalinowski of Dent have been arranged through the Schoenberger Funeral and Cremation Service of Purim.
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2: At 12:21 on a Monday afternoon, KRCQ Color Radar weather being brought to you by Laney's at the Lakes. We have the clouds out there. Rain hasn't come out of them as of yet, at least that I've seen here at the radio station. On the radar screen, everything's still back in the Dakotas, but eventually some rain will be moving into the area here today. Real country weather. So an increasing chance for some very light rain. It looks like temperatures climb through the 50s and a north wind at 5 to 15. Tonight, some rain showers under cloudy skies, maybe down to 38 as the overnight low, a north wind at 5 to 15. Tuesday, a cool day, cloudy skies, any showers would be very early in the morning, if any. 50 for the daytime high, but a northwest wind at 5 to 15, gusting to 20 through the afternoon. Clearing skies, cold Tuesday night, 32 for the overnight low. Wednesday, we're looking at plenty of sunshine and 62, a beautiful day. Thursday, we got some rain showers in the forecast, highs approaching 70, and then we could have mid-60s and some rain on Friday. Again, rain is what we need, so we'll hopefully get some of that Thursday into Friday of this week and then see what we get later this afternoon slash evening hours here tonight. I do have the current conditions coming your way next after this from Laney's at the Lakes.
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2: So with the cloudy skies, I do have a north wind at about 5 to 7 miles an hour. So wind's not a huge deal for today. Pressure at 29.98. And I do have cloudy skies and 51 degrees for Real Country 102.3. We got some AAA softball action today in the first round. Rozo has the first round by 8-3A for Detroit Lakes. 6A and 8A coming up are both set for Tuesday, starting with postseason play. So it's just 8AA kind of featured here for today. We'll run down the sports headlines for you up next on KRCQ.
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2: For the check of sports headlines, I'm David Kinnerman. Section 8AA girls softball action is now set for the postseason. Begins later today, weather permitting. It continues tomorrow with the first two rounds. Rozo gets the number one seed in a first round bye today. Otherwise, Frazee will be at number three seed Holly today on Real Country 102.3 at 5 o'clock at first round play. Pearl will be at Breckenridge Wahpeton. Otter Tail Central goes to Thief River Falls. Monaga will be at DGF. With Rozo on the other side of the bracket, Barnesville will be at War Road. Crookston will be at Wadena Deer Creek and East Grand Forks and Park Rapids among the games today in Section 8AA with the winners advancing into tomorrow's play. For Section 8-3A in Detroit Lakes, they got a 7 seed and will be at number 2 Ricori Tuesday afternoon.

0: afternoon at 4:30. Little Falls at Sauk Rapids, Wilmer at Hutchinson, and Fergus Falls at number one Sartell. For Section 6A, Swanville, Parkers Prairie, and West Central Area have the top three seeds. Rossay will be at number eight Brandon Evansville Tuesday. Hancock at number four Border West. Number five, New York Mills hosting Ash. Long Prairie Great Eagle will be at number seven Upsala, and Pelican Rapids will be at number six Browerville. That all coming up in first round play on Tuesday. For Section 8A, Red Lake Falls and Badger Greenbush Middle River have the top two seeds. Norman County East Euland Hitterdahl will be at number eight Bagley. Marshall County Central at number four Manoman-Waubin. West Marshall will be at number five Sacred Heart. Number seven Ataborup West will be hosting Fertile Belt Trabby. Clearbrook Convict will be at number three Lake Park Ottoman. And Lake of the Woods will come down to East Polk. That'll be a number six seed matchup coming up in 8A on Tuesday. And some of our statewide sports headlines. The Twins did salvage the final game of their three-game interleague series against the Milwaukee Brewers, a 5-4 win Sunday at Target Field. Designated hitter Ryan Jeffers hit his seventh home run of the season, while first baseman Cody Clemens hit a pair of doubles and drove in two. Minnesota right-hander Bailey Ober worked five innings of six-hit, three-run ball to earn his fifth win of the season. The 21-26 Twins are in third place in the AL Central, sitting 4.5 games behind Cleveland. 26-18 Brewers are in second place in the NL Central, a game and a half behind the Cubs. Minnesota now hosts Houston to open up a three-game series tonight at Target Field. First pitch at 6:40, 6 o'clock with the pregame show tonight on KDLM. The Minnesota Lynx dropped back to 586-79 loss to the Chicago Sky last night at the Target Center. Kayla McBride led Minnesota with 20 points, while Natasha Howard and Courtney Williams each had 17. The Lynx fell to 2-2. Chicago was paced by 20 points from Gabrielle Jaquez. Former Gopher star Rachel Banham came off the bench to score 13 for the Sky. They have a home game now against Toronto, the Tempo, coming up on Thursday. The Minnesota Timberwolves spent some time Saturday cleaning out their lockers and meeting with reporters to recap their 25-26 season. The season ended for the second round of the NBA playoffs, a 4-2 loss to a San Antonio in the best of seven. Three of the four losses were blowouts, and head coach Chris Finch admits the wheels came off at the end. He says they will evaluate the reasons for that in the offseason and continue to, quote, take swings to get better. San Antonio ended the Timberwolves season 139-109 in Game 6 in Minneapolis Friday night. The Spurs will now face the Oklahoma City Thunder, the top two seeds in the Western Conference Finals, in a best of seven. And with that as a back note, Oklahoma City Thunder star Shai Gilgeous-Alexander has repeated as the NBA's most valuable player. SGA is now the 14th player in league history to win the MVP award in back-to-back years. The last to accomplish that feat was Denver Nuggets star Nikola Jokic in 21 and 22. Other players to take the award in back-to-back years: Stephon Curry, LeBron James, and Tim Duncan. Minnesota United are on a three-match winless streak following a 2-1 loss to a New England in the Revolution on Saturday. Minnesota is tied for sixth place in the MLS's Western Conference with 21 points. The United get ready now to host Real Salt Lake on Saturday. That's Check Sports Headlines. I'm David Kinderman.
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0: Johnny Lee, One in a Million. 19 here before the top of the hour. Cloudy skies, waiting on a little bit of light rain as we work through the latter part of the day. We'll see if we get anything more intense than that, but be aware that it's just not a lot of sunshine in the forecast here for us today. Still to come, some Daryl Singletary and Vince Gill.
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0: Penskill, I still believe in you. Daryl Singletary and I Let Her Lie. We're closing in on 8 minutes now to the top of the hour, all part of the 7th Annual Customer Appreciation You Are Loved event through Nick Christensen's State Farm. Today, it's free coffee at 908 Coffee and Tea, so you can stop on in there here and get all the details. Tomorrow, we got some free ice cream around town, so stay tuned for the details on that. And at minimum, what we would like you to do is text the keyword Nick, N-I-C-K, to 218-847-2001 or text club, and you'll get in for 3 grand prizes. 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
0: 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Today was a big day to find out when every act was going to be coming for WeFest in 2026. You can check out WeFest.com for each and every detail, tickets and information, camping, all that stuff that's been added in the last couple of years, and whether there's some new stuff for 2026. We can say that Lainey Wilson is now the Thursday night headliner. Friday night will be Thomas Rhett. And then Brooks and Dunn, yep, Kix and Ronnie will take over then on a Saturday night. Looking pretty good there. Shenandoah, Jamie Johnson, Nate Smith, Brooks and Dunn. Got Diamond Rio leading into a Little Big Town and Thomas Rhett. And then Randy Hauser and Flatland McKelvey leading into Laney Wilson. So there you go. Check out WeFest.com for all the details on everything associated with WeFest. How about some Faith Hill helping us to 1 o'clock softball at about 5? We listen.

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1: I'm Mike Dabusky. President Trump has reached a settlement in a lawsuit he filed against the administration he runs, creating a new fund to pay out claims for alleged weaponization of the government. ABC News national correspondent Stephen Portnoy has the latest.
2: The Justice Department says its anti-weaponization fund will be controlled by a five-member board appointed by the Attorney General. One of the members will be recommended by congressional leadership, but the president can remove any member for any reason. Officials say the $1,776,000,000 fund will pay out claims to those who've experienced what they've called weaponization and lawfare. Democrats say it's a slush fund that could see money going to rioters who ransacked the U.S. Capitol on January 6.
1: Trump filed that suit after an IRS contractor leaked his tax returns, leading to a five-year prison sentence. The suspected murder weapon in the Luigi Mangione case can be used at trial, a judge in New York ruled today. This is ABC News. The government of the Democratic Republic of the Congo says it's going to open a new treatment center for Ebola as an outbreak of that virus now grows. More from ABC News foreign correspondent Tom Sufi Burridge.
3: This is a relatively uncommon strain of Ebola, which means that it's been pretty hard for the authorities in those countries, the Democratic Republic of Congo and Uganda, to detect cases and suspected cases early on. Also, the geography here is pretty important. We're talking about an outbreak in an eastern region of the Democratic Republic of Congo, near to the border with Uganda, in a pretty remote area, which has been conflict-ridden for years.
1: The strike at the Long Island Railroad continues, the country's largest passenger rail system. 7,000 striking workers argue their wages have not kept up with the pace of inflation. And while New York Governor Kathy Hochul has been advocating for people to work from home, for those who can't, the state's transit authority is now offering shuttle service. I'm Mike Dabusky, ABC News.
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6: Real Country Weather.
7: Slight chance of rain showers this afternoon. Otherwise, cloudy skies expected. Highs level off around 58. Winds out of the north, 10 to 15 miles per hour. Cloudy skies expected again. Tonight, showers likely. Lows level off around 38. Daytime highs approaching 49. Tomorrow, cloudy skies expected. Currently, it's 52 degrees. I'm staff meteorologist Jennifer Wojcicki.
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4: Chance of rain showers this afternoon. Otherwise, cloudy skies expected. Highs level off around 58. Winds out of the north, 10 to 15 miles per hour. Chance for showers tonight. Lows level off around 38. Overcast skies. Slight chance for showers. Tomorrow, high temperatures reach up to 49, cloudy skies. Currently, 52. I'm staff meteorologist Jennifer Wojcicki.
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0: It's Tim McGraw in Real Country. Security experts warn that taking a selfie while flashing the peace sign might be giving scammers your fingerprints. What? Yeah, apparently. At close range under 5 feet, cameras can fully capture fingerprint information from a single image. At distances up to 10 feet, about half of a person's fingerprint data can still be recovered with AI enhancement tools. So that tells me I'm going to stop putting little bunny ears over my wife's photo when we take selfies together.
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1: ABC News, I'm Mike Dubusky. In a unanimous decision, a jury in California has tossed out Elon Musk's lawsuit against Sam Altman. The reason?
2: Basically, the jury and judge found Elon Musk waited too long to file his lawsuit against OpenAI's co-founder Sam Altman. The nine-person jury in Oakland deliberated for only 2 hours after a three-week-long trial, finding that Musk missed the statute of limitations so the case could not move forward. Musk was accusing OpenAI and its top executives of betraying a shared vision for OpenAI as a nonprofit. Musk argued that Sam Altman all along planned to turn it into a for-profit company. Musk's team vows it could appeal. Alex Stone, ABC News.
1: To the Ebola outbreak, where Dr. Satish Pattai of the CDC now says,
3: I can now confirm that there is one case of Ebola in an American who was exposed as part of their work in the Democratic Republic of Congo.
1: That American now transferred to Germany. This is ABC News. New developments in President Trump's attempts to build a new ballroom at the White House, a measure providing $1 billion in Secret Service funding, some of which would be dedicated to the project, was stripped out of a bill that's up for consideration this week. ABC News national correspondent Stephen Portnoy explains.
4: The nonpartisan parliamentarian says the billion-dollar provision has to be redrafted to comply with the chamber's arcane rules that will allow Senate Republicans to skirt a filibuster. But even if the proposal is rewritten, Democrats can still call for up or down votes on individual items in the bill, forcing Republicans to go on the record with their support. GOP leaders insist only a portion of the billion-dollar request would go toward protecting the East Wing project, which includes a ballroom that the president has pledged would be built with private funds.
1: Some 50 million people in the Midwest are bracing for severe storms today. More than 20 tornadoes were reported in portions of the Midwest overnight, while the West continues to deal with a wildfire threat. Mike Dubusky, ABC News.
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7: Slight chance of rain showers this afternoon. Otherwise, cloudy skies expected. Highs level off around 58. Winds out of the north, 10 to 15 miles per hour. Chance for showers tonight. Lows level off around 38. Overcast skies. Slight chance for showers tomorrow. High temperatures reach up to 49. Cloudy skies. Right now, it's 56 degrees. I'm staff meteorologist Jennifer Wojcicki.
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Is it Friday yet? Not even close, but we're doing our best to make it feel like it is by playing all this great music for you. It's Real Country, Shotgun Taylor and Alison Krauss. When you say nothing at all.

Ain't no lovin' okay. Luke Combs in Real Country. According to new research, a lot of Americans are stuck in a serious fun drought these days. Nearly half say their lives just aren't that fun right now. And some can't even remember the last time they had a full day off to enjoy themselves. On average, people say they need about 17 extra hours a week to actually make room for fun. 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

0: Tracy Lawrence of Real Country. If you're the kind of person who always finds yourself petting a cat, science says there's a reason for that. New study finds that people who feel emotions more intensely are especially drawn to cats for comfort. Researchers looked at college students and staff and found highly emotional people were more likely to seek out cat-based stress relief than dog interaction.
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7: Slight chance of rain showers this afternoon. Otherwise, cloudy skies expected. Highs level off around 58. Winds out of the north, 10 to 15 miles per hour. Chance for showers tonight. Lows level off around 38. Overcast skies. Slight chance for showers tomorrow. High temperatures reach up to 49. Cloudy skies. Currently 54. I'm staff meteorologist Jennifer Wojcicki.
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0: John Conley on Real Country. Raising a kid in America here in 2026 will now run you about $300,000 on average over 18 years. New study says Hawaii is the most expensive state to raise a kid, while Mississippi is the least expensive. And across the country, daycare continues to be the biggest expense for families.
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1: ABC News, I'm Mike Dubosky. President Trump now says he's calling off strikes on Iran that had been planned for tomorrow because he says serious negotiations are now taking place. More from ABC News Chief White House Correspondent Mary Bruce.
2: Last week, Trump swiftly rejected Iran's response to a U.S. proposal meant to set the stage for peace talks. The president insisting Iran must give up its nuclear development and turn over its enriched uranium. Iran says they've sent their response, saying they will not negotiate over their right to enrichment.
1: A jury in California has thrown out Elon Musk's lawsuit against OpenAI CEO Sam Altman. There are now nearly 90 suspected deaths from Ebola in the Democratic Republic of the Congo, and now the CDC says an American who'd been working in the area has tested positive.
3: The person developed symptoms over the weekend and tested positive late Sunday.
1: Dr. Satish Pillai, incident manager for the CDC's Ebola response. This is ABC News. A judge in New York today allowed a weapon and a notebook collected from Luigi Mangione to be admissible in court, though other items found in his backpack will not be able to be used in the murder trial of UnitedHealthcare CEO Brian Thompson. More from ABC's Peter Haralambos.
4: The big question at this point is trial date. It's tentatively scheduled for this state murder case to begin on September 8th. Based on this ruling, it doesn't seem like the kind of thing Mangione's lawyers are going to be happy about. We'll have to see if they ask to push that at all. And of course, Mangione at this point is facing two basically of the same trial. He has that state case in September, and then he has a federal case for stalking charges in January.
1: California's attorney general is out with a new report today about the conditions inside ICE detention facilities, finding overcrowded conditions and people not getting access to clean water, adequate food, or medical care. The Department of Homeland Security in a statement says that migrants in detention are, in some cases, receiving the best medical care of their lives. I'm Mike Dubosky, ABC News.
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7: Real Country Weather. Slight chance of rain showers this afternoon. Otherwise, cloudy skies expected. High temperatures reach up to 58. Winds out of the north, 10 to 15 miles per hour. Chance of rain showers tonight. Lows level off around 38. Cloudy skies expected. Overcast skies tomorrow. Slight chance of rain showers. Highs level off around 49. Currently, it's 54 degrees. I'm staff meteorologist Jennifer Wojcicki.
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0: Blake Shelton on Real Country. Hey, are you a fan of Nutella?
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0: Captain America, Big Dog Daddy, Real Country, Baseball, Hot Dogs, Apple Pie, and you know that one, right? Speaking of hot dogs, Costco's famous $1.50 hot dog and soda combo is so popular that Costco's around the country serve 124 million hot dogs a year. That's around six times more hot dogs than all Major League Baseball stadiums combined.
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3: Real country weather.
4: Slight chance of rain showers this afternoon. Otherwise, cloudy skies expected. High temperatures reach up to 58. Winds out of the north, 10 to 15 miles per hour. Chance of rain showers tonight. Lows level off around 38. Cloudy skies expected. Overcast skies tomorrow. Slight chance of rain showers. Highs level off around 49. Currently, it's 54 degrees. I'm staff meteorologist Jennifer Wojcicki.
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6: 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Bids and asking prices haven't surfaced. Significant trade volume isn't expected to take place until sometime Thursday or Friday. Cash hogs slow sharply higher with a very light negotiated run. The cash hog market has struggled to find consistency, but on Monday, Barrows and Gilts at the National Daily Direct were up 336 with a weighted average of 94.88. The Iowa Minnesota had no comparison, but a weighted average of 95.44. The Western Corn Belt was up 379 with a weighted average of 95.44 as well. Prices at the Eastern Corn Belt were not reported due to confidentiality. For the latest in market news, go to brownfieldagnews.com. I'm Megan Grebner for Brownfield.
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0: Helen Wild One Real Country. The 2026 Sports Illustrated swimsuit issue has finally arrived. Hilary Duff, Alex Earle, Tiffany Haddish, and Nicole Williams. 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Well, yeah, it used to. Since 2019, they've been coming out with it in May. They did this to align with the retail swimsuit season and consumer buying habits, just so you know.
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21: Yes, it is early. I know we're only heading to 4 o'clock, but because of some impending rain showers this evening, everything got moved up an hour for this game. Some of our Section 8 AA games are already off and running, and then you have some games that are still set for 5 o'clock today. So this one did get moved up. For AZ Hornets, 2 wins on the season. Hollywood, 19 wins on the season, the number 3 seed, and they're going to take on the Hornets here for today. So we did move it up to 4 o'clock. So that's why we're on the air. The coaches, the captains are meeting out at home plate with our two-man umpiring crew. And we're getting ready for the postseason to begin. You must win today to continue into the tournament. So if you don't take a win today, then your tournament is done. So one of these two teams will have their season come to an end. Then the winner will go to a matchup still at 5 o'clock tomorrow. I think tomorrow's weather is a little bit better in the fact that I don't think we have any rain. And that's why I think they wanted to get it in. I don't think we're expecting a heavy rain, but they did want to get the game in as quickly as possible. It is windy, so we're going to have to deal with that. We'll talk about the wind conditions. We'll get you ready for the Hornets and the Nuggets all coming up in a Section 8 AA girls softball postseason action on KRCQ on the way.
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21: We'll bring you on back to introducing Nathan Stowa doing the PA, announcing Freezy at this point. So lead off and playing second base will be Addie Ashnowitz. Then in center field will be McKenna Wacker. So we got McKenna Walker and McKenna Wacker coming up in the game. McKenna Wacker is in center field for Freezy, batting second. Designated player will be Lydia Mitchell. So she will bat but not play in the field. She is the number three hitter. Number four will be on the mound, Ellie Trigloff for the Freezy Hornets. Then it's Katie Cornier at shortstop batting fifth. Kaya Ashnowitz behind the plate will bat number six. It is Kaylee Pausch. She is going to be in. I did put it in the wrong line. Number nine, so that's right field for Callie Pausch. And then it will be, if I can read my own writing here, it was really tough with the cold conditions. Aubrey Ullschmidt is in left field, and then Ella Ulrich is going to be at third base. So it's Addie Ashnowitz, then Walker, Mitchell, Trigloff, Cornier, Kaya Ashnowitz, Pausch, Ullschmidt, and Ulrich are the lineups for the Freezy Hornets. They'll bat in the top half of the inning. I'm not sure if we're doing the national anthem, but if not, we're going to come back after a quick timeout and get you ready. We thank all of our great sponsors from Freezy Vergas and Holly, all joining us here on Real Country 102.3 KRCQ, Detroit Lakes, Minnesota, at just about 3:58.
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21: Back at the Holly Rodeo Grounds, that northwest wind will kind of be coming right at us. I'm going to say 10, 12, 15 to 20 on the higher gusts here and there. A little bit less than what we had on Tuesday when we were here. We had a nice warmer day at that point, but definitely had a whole lot more wind. I have most of my equipment is still just caked in dirt and sand coming off of that game on Tuesday. So wiped down a little bit of it earlier. No major changes for the Nuggets, except at the bottom of the order here, Mallory Halvorsen is back and available, so she will be in right field. Marley Knutson in center, Sel Fleming in center. So Stotts, Sandvig, Hastings, Geoffrey, Walker, Veteran, Halvorsen, Fleming, and Knutson. So Addie Ashnowitz at second base is going to be up to a bat to open up the postseason for the Frazee Hornets. Just a couple of wins on the season. Fastball low and inside. 1-0. Probably not going to be keeping as much stats as normal. The hand is already frozen, and we're just starting on the first pitch of the game here. So Frazee up. That one will hit the dirt. Bounce by Veteran. Look at that. I put my pen down for a split second, and all of a sudden we decided to have everything fall down on me here. We're doing all right. Thanks. Oh, there. That went farther than I thought. Perfect. Thanks. All right. I forgot we moved the bleachers a little bit here, so that changed everything up a little. All right, so 3-0, Egan Hastings, throws that one high. Four-pitch walk to open up the contest. Again, when one thing goes wrong, everything goes wrong. Yeah, the bleachers were moved up about 6 feet. Then they decided to move it back another foot or two, and that did rearrange my equipment ever so slightly. Pitch outside, gets by Veteran, a wild pitch. Stotts gets back to third to keep Ashnowitz from going all the way to third on a wild pitch. So four pitches nowhere near the strike zone. Very uncharacteristic for Egan Hastings on the mound. Top half of the first inning, bunt attempt fake. Didn't pull it back in time. Called strike, although again the pitch was high. Said she offered at it. Left-handed bat here for McKenna Wacker. That pitch will be outside. Good stop by Veteran. It's the little things in the postseason that get amplified. Wild pitches, losing control. Sel is in short center field. That one will go in the dirt. Another good block for Egan, and all of a sudden it is 3-1. The only strike that was called was a bunt attempt on a pitch that was above the letters. So runner on second, nobody down, 3-1, and nowhere near. That one, I guess, I can't say it's nowhere near. It was better than the fourth pitch that went to Addie Ashnowitz, which went, Emily, I don't know, at 6 foot. Emily Veteran. She needed to be about 10 feet tall to grab that one. Tavia Bachman coming out of the third base batter or coach's box. Lydia Mitchell, the designated player for the first baseman, Maggie Blaine. I'm sure there's still all the confidence in Egan Hastings, but we're going to have to see on this win. That may be what's having some issues, but at some point, that one in the dirt as well. Addie tries to fake back at second. But right now, Addie Ashnowitz at second base. Kenna Wacker on at first. And Lydia Mitchell, there's a good off-speed pitch. Swinging at it like it was a fastball. 1-1 the count. Ellie Trigloff would be in the batter's circle trying to help herself out. Oh, that one in the dirt as well. So now 2-1. Kind of a big pitch here for Egan Hastings early on. Nope. And a hitter. Bases are loaded. Again, this is a game that is a must win. You have to win it in order to continue to play in the tournament. Again, from after this, then it's double elimination. But you got to win this one. And right now, Ellie Trigloff, a little late on the announcement right there, threw everything off. Pitch low. Nowhere to place her. Nobody down. Only The good news for the Nuggets, it's top half of the first inning, but they need to settle on down. That one in the dirt. 2-0. Again, Holly, the defending champ, finished second last year at the state tournament, but got by Rozo in those two games. Holly had to come from the elimination round last year. And right now, struggling. There's 3-0, and right now, Egan cannot get a grip on the softball. And beyond McKenna, I'm sure there's one or two others that could come on in. That one's right down the middle. The best pitch for Egan Hastings has come to the number four hitter on a 3-0 count. So any contact, I got to believe Frazee is going to play this to his, be as off and running. They really have nothing to lose. That one in the dirt and a four-pitch walk and a 1-0 lead for the Frazee Hornets. That is a walk and an RBI. That'll move McKenna Wacker to third. Lydia Mitchell to second. Ellie Trigloff helps her own cause. And Jackson is back on out. I am not sure what the Nuggets can do on this. Again, they could go to a relief pitcher and then bring in McKenna a little bit later. I don't know if you'd want to go to McKenna here in the first with nobody down. Holly, the defending champs, are going to have to play from behind in a must win. I'm not sure in softball that you don't have to make changes and everything after two appearances on the mound, so Egan will remain in, but it seems to be as much on her grip as anything because she is not even at times coming close to home plate. Trying to load... think what the word is right there. Drew a complete blank. So, to the number five hitter. This is Katie Cornier. That pitch will be called ball. One. Bases loaded. 1-0 Frazee. Holly's infield playing in. And that wind is something to deal with here today. That one will catch the outside corner of the plate. 1-0. Second best pitch we've seen for Egan Hastings. Now Egan, most of the, well, there's a couple players that actually have long sleeves on. Egan and McKenna do not. That one will stay up high. To me, it just seems on the grip. Now, is that to do with a cold hand? Somebody's got some hand warmers in the dugout eventually, but not going to help her out on the mound. 2-1, that one will be low. It is now 3-1. Katie Cornier, the shortstop. Nobody out. Bases loaded. One in. And Frazee hasn't done anything but just stand there and actually even got hit by a pitch. That'll be a walk. Five-pitch walk. So an RBI. Two runs have scored for Frazee with all just walk and hit by pitch. So that'll put Mitchell to third, Trigloff to second, Cornier to first. And Jackson is out, and they're going to have to make a pitching change. So it will be McKenna. McKenna Walker is going to come on in to take over for Egan Hastings. Very surprising start for this matchup. 2-0 Frazee, bases loaded, nobody down. And we're getting a new pitcher on the mound on KRCQ when we come back.
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21: So we do want to thank Northwestern Bank for joining us this postseason. They come along with our Frazee Vergas sponsors, the City of Vergas, the Fury Funeral Home, Mama's Pizzeria and Scoops, Also, Zitzo Electric, Frazee Care Center, OK Lumber and Hardware, and also the Grub, the Gobbler Grub and Pub. Even the easiest things, not easy to do today. First pitch coming up right down the middle on a fastball. Ooh, call the ball. Yes, so far the Nuggets have not established a strike zone. Another left-handed bat, and this is Kaya Ashnowitz. And she is at behind the plate. Tapped at the plate and fouled. One and one. Just on the first two pitches, some power and at least a straight ball coming on in for McKenna Walker. And Walker pitched against Pelican last Tuesday for us. On the outside corner of the plate, one and two. First time the Hornets have looked at two strikes. And bases still loaded and two already in. That'll be topped at the plate. Kyle Ashnowitz would just like to get something in play and not right to Stotts, or now Hastings taking over at first. But Holly would like to get a force out at home. Oop, outside on a off-speed pitch, trying to get her to swing and miss. Did not, two and two. One of the pitches you can kind of afford during a game, but when you got bases loaded, nobody out here in the first inning, and you're only in your first batter. So two and two, big pitch here for McKenna. Top towards Stotts, but well out of play. Got to play it until it gets past third base there. Jackson was knocking it down anyway. Actually, Tavia is still down there. I can't see some fans have come on in. Yeah, that's right. Frazee is still batting, so that'd be Tavia Bachman, head coach. Here comes the pitch. It's going to go over. Oh, misplayed by Brooke Geoffrey, and we got an infield single. I'm going to go with an infield single on that one. Kaya Ashnowitz is going to get an RBI and a single, a run scored. That would be Lydia Mitchell. Trigloff went to third. It was somewhat in no man's land, but Geoffrey needed to come up and throw it to first. She just needed to get it out. Instead, she kind of did a 360 and tossed it over to Hannah Stotts. By that time, already over at third was Trigloff. 3-0, Frazee, nobody down. First pitch strike. There's a rarity to this point, but only the second batter. That'll be topped at the plate. So McKenna and Holly have a lot of work to do here. Be up to Ellie Trigloff to keep it close and then hope to get her defense. Now again with that wind and just the cold for the pitcher is going to be awfully tough trying to keep that hand warm. High and outside, two and two, or one and two. Again, I'm not keeping my normal stats here because you got to keep the hand in the pocket. So it is one and two. Bases loaded, nobody down. Again, this is Kaylee Pausch. Right down the middle, off speed pitch. Good pitch by McKenna. That'll be a strikeout. First out. Going down looking, Kaylee Pausch. Aubrey Ullschmidt. She is in left field. Bases still loaded and one down, so Nuggets, I'm not sure they can get a double play here. Fastball at the letters. And Egan had speed, but boy, she was not able to find anything near the plate. 3-0 Hornets. Topped at the plate and foul. So if you're tuning in, yes, we did start at 4, not 5 here for today. Because of some light rain that could be moving on in. And there's still a game that's going at 5 o'clock, and I think a couple are already underway at 3. That'll be a swing and a miss, and back-to-back strikeouts. And that'll bring up the number 9 hitter. Well, Ulrich at third base. Can McGinnon get out of this with as minimal a damage as possible? So first pitch right down the middle on a fastball. Addie Ashnowitz would bat next if we get to the top of the order. Ooh, just outside on that one. Now in our baseball game that we've done for Holly against EGF, and even in the one of the softball games, must have been our first one there against Morris. Outside strikes were called aplenty. So 1-1, right down the middle. 1-2. So McKenna Walker trying to get out of this one. Here comes the pitch. Swing and a miss, and it is three strikeouts, one looking, and two swinging to end the inning. And it's going to be three big runs for the Frazee Hornets. A walk, a walk, a hit by pitch, a walk, a walk. And that was it for Egan Hastings. Then it was an infield single I'm going with for Kaya Oshnowitz. As kind of a somewhat of a miscue by Brooke Geoffrey. She should have just quickly gone to first instead of trying to swing around and go to a third. But then back-to-back-to-back strikeouts. And McKenna Walker and the Nuggets are coming up down 3-0 to the Frazee Hornets.
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21: Ellie Trigloff on the mound. The Hornets on the field. Pitch high and outside to Hannah Stotts. Frazee with a 3-0 lead in top half of the first inning. Now into the bottom, pitch high. Hornets do have available tops that are actually long sleeve. Can't tell if they're designed long sleeve or not, but not a normal softball top. That one will be low. I couldn't tell if it hit Hannah, but it did not. 3-0. Looks better for Trigloff off the hand than it did again for Egan Hastings, but same result, 3-0 count to leadoff hitter. And that one will catch the letters of Hannah Stotts, 3-1. Now the at-bat begins. Hannah and the Nuggets in all maroon, wearing full normal softball. Just some girls have the long sleeve underneath. Ooh, right down the middle, Trigloff back-to-back. And Hannah kept the bat on the shoulder, so cannot afford to do that a third time. Ellie Trigloff, full count. In the dirt, easy walk there for Stotts. Difference between deciding, is it a swingable pitch? Well, that one was not. Addie Sandvik will come up. Holly down 3-0, so they're looking to kind of get something going and get a little momentum back. Addie with a hard hit. Where did it go? To right center. Can't see getting underneath. It is going to be the center fielder. And making the play is McKenna Wacker. Solid contact for Addie Sandvik. But that one, I think, with the wind the way it was, just kind of held it up enough. It was a bit of a journey there for Wacker to get there. So now Egan Hastings. Low and inside, bobbled by the catcher, and Hannah Stotts will take off. That'll be a wild pitch. Didn't go into the dirt. Not much Kaya Oshnowitz could do other than smother it the first time, but Stotts with her speed probably would have made it anyway. Swinging a foul down the third baseline. So 1-1 and 1. One ball, one strike, one out, and a runner on. That being at second base. Egan is the pitcher of record, so she is still trying to help herself out, even though she's not on the mound. Tell the wind picking up a little bit here. Just a little bit low. So 2-1. And Egan and McKenna were two that are not wearing the long sleeves, long white sleeves for the Nuggets. Two and two. Wow, that was a that one looked a bit high at the letters, but called strike. So two and two. Stotts trying to make something happen at second. And Egan will hit it towards left field. Where's the left fielder coming in, making the catch? Is Ullschmidt, and again, right at the outfielder. And Stotts, nothing to do but go back to second base. So the Nuggets are putting it in play. But what's better, a fly out to a left and center field, or four walks, a hit by pitch, and eventually three runs scored? So that'll be hit for Brooke Geoffrey towards left, over the left fielder's ahead, and Hannah Stotts will easily come in. And Brooke Geoffrey, big double for the shortstop. An RBI gets a little bit of the momentum going here for the Nuggets, but they are hitting the ball hard. Now, when you hit the ball hard, you got to try to find the gaps. And that time, Ullschmidt, not much she could do, especially with the wind the way it was blowing. That was headed towards the corner anyway. So Hannah Stotts in to score for the Nuggets. And McKenna to center field. Coming up, center fielder. It's going to fall in front of her and get by Wacker. So McKenna to McKenna, and there's an RBI single for Walker. And that will bring in Brooke Geoffrey and make it 3-2. So a walk, a wild pitch, got handed a second. Fly out to the center fielder, Wacker, and then the left fielder, Ullschmidt, and then a double and a single on the inside corner of the plate to Emily Vettern. And Brooke Geoffrey got the big double on the first RBI, and then McKenna the second, single and an RBI. Of course, with two outs, Geoffrey was off and running anyway. That'll be topped at the plate. Oh, it hit the ground and took a spin away from the pitcher. Oh, not much Ellie Trigloff could do on that one. I don't know if it hit a rock.

0: foul. Runner at second, Walker. Veteran, now Annika Johnson at first. Pinch runner again for the catcher. Wild first inning of play, and we'll see what happens for the rest. Close pitch, but call the ball, 1-1. Ellie Trigloff trying to get out of the inning. And gets by the catcher, and each runner will move on up. That'll bring Walker to third. Johnson to second. So now something with two outs again. That's her advantage with two outs. You put something in play, and anything can happen. 2-1 the count. Topped at the plate. It stays fair to the third baseman. Long throw across. Was it in time? It was not. Dropped on first, and both runners are going to come on in to score. So the Holly Nuggets do come up with two runs. I'd actually looked away there, but I'm pretty sure it's an infield single for Mallory. The throw there from Ulrich. And then hit hard for Sella Fleming and over the left fielder's head. Coming around third, being a wave done in is Mallory. She is going to score easily, and it's a huge double for Sella Fleming on the very first pitch. And as mentioned, the Holly and Nuggets were putting the ball in play. And after their two flyouts, they found gaps ever since. So now we're down to Marley Knutson. Straight back. Luckily, our phone video was not up on that one because that was right off the pole. So Frazee had nine batters come up and three runs score. Holly has nine batters, possibility of 10 or more. Marley Knutson, 0-1. That'll be hit right up the middle. Base hit, and coming on in to score. Nice hit by the number nine hitter, Marley Knutson. And that'll be another RBI. Forgot to write down some of the RBIs in here, but that'll be Sella Fleming coming on in to score the sixth run of this first inning for the Holly and Nuggets. Pitch high to Hannah Stotts. Ellie Trigloff catches the corner of the plate. Again, when moving the bleachers, I am a little off now and from where I normally get to, I kind of see. I can see the batter and I can see the home plate umpire. So I don't get to see home plate all that well. And that'll be hit by Hannah in the left center field. Does it get through the gap? It looks like it will. Marley Knutson running hard. Throw to shortstop will get by her. Marley is in to score. Hannah gets a double. And the Holly Nuggets offense has found its rhythm. But nice plays here by at the bottom of the order. Mallory Halverson, an infield single. Sella Fleming, that deep left field. Marley Knutson to center field, and now Hannah Stotts to left. And let's bring up Addie Sandvik. 7-3. We've had 10 runs, and we're only in the first inning. Now it'll be in the dirt, 2-0. Addie Sandvik at second, trying to keep things going. Bring up Egan Hastings. It was now off the hook. Now to be hit towards center. No, the shortstop takes a step over and grabs it. Depth perception, not my greatest. Cornier makes the catch. Just not hard enough on that one, so we'll call that more of a liner to the shortstop Cornier. And it is seven runs for the Holly and Nuggets. They take a 3-0 deficit, make it 7-3 after the first inning. 8AA girls softball action on KRCQ.
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2: Kenna Walker back on the mound, high and outside. So it's back to the top of the order. Addie Ashenowitz, McKenna Walker to face McKenna Walker, and Olivia Mitchell. Top half of the second inning. Ooh, another close pitch. Not a lot have been called strikes here. Again, I don't have a perfect view, but generally you get a little wider strike zone here or there, but it's been very tight here today, and that one will catch the letters. 2-1 the count. Top half of the second inning, 7-3, Holly, the 3 seed. That's right down the middle, 2-2. Good crowd overall. Or again, a 4 o'clock start, not a 5 o'clock on a Monday. Topped at the plate. Foul. Boy, that was topped right at the top of the plate. Veteran got out of her crouch, picked it up and threw it to first to make sure. And just as she was throwing it, the ump put both hands up and said foul ball. 2-2, leadoff hitter, both in the second and in this inning. Swing and a miss, off speed pitch. And Addie Ashenowitz goes down. That is 4 strikeouts in a row. McKenna did give up that topper infield. I gave her an infield single, so the one hit for Frazee in that first inning. And it was walk, walk, hit by pitch, walk, walk. And that was it for Egan. Then the infield RBI by Kaya Ashenowitz. Strike on that one. And this is McKenna Walker. And almost looks more like what most of the Hornets are wearing as a practice jersey. And this is McKenna Walker taking on McKenna Walker. And Walker for Frazee is taking off that jersey. Has more of the dark green with the Hornets across the front. So McKenna Walker and Kaya Ashenowitz, the catcher, are the two left-handed bats. Different start to the second inning. That one will be in the dirt. 1-2. Again, those are the pitches as pitchers want to make to get the batter to swing and kind of flail at an 0-2 pitch. Good job by Walker. Walker on the mound. Takes a swing and miss on that one. That'll be a strikeout. Kind of a running swing on that one, but didn't have a lot of confidence in that swing. So Lydia Mitchell, she was one that was hit by a pitch. 2-2 two down, topped out the plate and foul. Seven, 3 Holly. Wind still gusting at times. Again, sometimes you can hear it, sometimes you can't, but it's still out there. Ooh, at the letters, a little high. I think McKenna wanted a quick word on if that was high or not. Again, I don't have a good look at the across the plate portion. Swing and a miss, 1-2, off-speed pitch. And for Frazee, they got to make some contact and, again, try to find a gap. Whether they could find an outfield gap, that would be the big thing, but got to start putting them in play, and that'll be fouled straight back. So Mitchell just missed that one. So again, off her game from Tuesday, Mallory is back, meaning Annika's on the bench. And then for this game, the only change has been McKenna to the mound and Egan to first base. That pitch will stay up high. Yep, throw goes to second base. So 1-2. Two balls, two strikes, two outs, nobody on. 3-2 now the count. And this is the three hitter. You prefer not to put her on for the four hitter, Trigloff, but at this point, Nuggets just want to focus on the hitter. Swing and a miss. Took just a little bit off of that one. And three straight strikeouts to open or finish off the second inning of a play. And that goes with the three that ended the first. So six straight strikeouts for McKenna Walker on seven batters. And after a wild first inning, top half of the second goes quietly. It is Holly, 7-3, 8AA girls softball action on KRCQ. Thanking all of our great sponsors for joining us here. Yes, what happened with that ad? How come it's not ready to go? All right, well, we'll get a quick timeout in. We'll come back and hear from our great sponsors on KRCQ.
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2: All right, first pitch swing for Egan Hastings, a fly out, and now a second pitch. And this one first to Brooke Geoffrey is going to be lined into left field for a single. So before we could even come out of the break, we had two pitches, a fly out and a single. So bottom half of the second, McKenna Walker coming on up. That'll be 1-0. That'll be hit hard for McKenna to center, but pretty much in her tracks is going to be Wacker, so Walker to Wacker. Still trying to figure out why this one ad did not want to play, so we're going to see if we can get her in there. But two down now for the Nuggets. And that, I believe, is a strike. All right, hopefully that's ready to go. 0-1. Yeah, this is Emily Vettern. High at the letters, 0-2, so two down. Now, Wacker had an easy catch there, kind of standing in her tracks. Last time she had run into left center. That'll get just underneath the catcher, Ashnowitz. That'll allow Brooke to take off for second. Go the wild pitch on that one. Again, wild first. 3 for Frazee, 7 for Holly. And everything settled down here. That'll be top towards short. Cornier, the strong throw over a little high, but in time. And that will be a 6-3 putout. So the Nuggets do get a hit in the second inning, but are not able to bring anybody in. And after the two innings are now in the books here at the Holly Rodeo Grounds, things have settled down. Top half of the third inning here on Real Country, 102.3, 7-3, Holly.
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2: 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And then we have the Holly Public Schools, Hollywood Lumber, Mickelson Body Shop, Muscatel Burns Ford, Olson Pools and Spas, Sanford Health, Valley Premier Bank, Holly Senior Living, and then the ones we call our Ultimate, J&K, D&D, Jeff's Muffler, Precision Printing, all that helping to bring you high school action on KRCQ. We had a few moments delay there as Emily Vettern ended the inning and got ready here for this top half of the third. First pitch, I think it was called the ball. It's not up on the board. That'll be fouled into the netting, 1-1. So we are sitting at Trigloff, Cornier, and Kaya Ashnowitz. Again, Addie Ashnowitz is at second and leading off. Yes, 1-1. And that off-speed outside portion, good pitch. Not much you can do as a hitter unless you recognize it. So just in this case, when it's 1-1, just let it go. Last thing you want to do is just top it down towards first base. But now you'd have to swing. That'll be a fastball. That one came in a little bit more heat. And that is going down looking for Ellie Trigloff. Seven straight strikeouts for McKenna Walker. She gets ready to face Katie Cornier, shortstop. Had one of the RBI walks. Yeah, looked like a nice pitch, just a little bit high. Cornier really crouching down on that one as well. But again, your strike zone is when you're standing. She just crouched down and get that bat just off the shoulder. Followed it straight back. 1-1. Just looking to unload, get something put into play, find a little gap. And Holly's got good overall speed on everybody out there to get the balls, but... Oh, that'll be hit towards center. Sella Fleming takes a few steps to her right, and that breaks the seven straight strikeout. Solid contact for Katie Cornier. But she will fly out to left center field. And now Kaya Ashnowitz behind a second base. Left-handed bat. So two up, two down. Top half of the third. We at about 4:42. That'll be top towards Brooke Geffrey. Good bounce, long throw over, and a 6-3 put out. And another three up and three down, so two back-to-back innings that McKenna Walker has come on in. Got seven straight strikeouts, a flyout, and a ground out. And just like that, we are through 3.5 innings of play. We'll come back with the Holly Nuggets in the bottom of the third, leading 7-3 on KRCQ.
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2: Again, a moment's delay just because of our catcher being the last batter. But now we're ready to go. Oh, but I forgot to flip over. See what the Nuggets are coming up with. 7-8-9, and that'll be hit towards left center, right center. And that got by the second baseman. And that is two singles in the game for Mallory Halverson. Sella Fleming opened up with a huge monster double. This is when Holly was trying to make their comeback, and there were two down, and Sella was able to kind of clear the bases there. That'll be topped up towards the second baseman coming on in and making the catch. Unfortunately, Sella got underneath that one way too much. So that will keep Halverson at first. Barring a double play, Hannah Stotts will get to bat. A lot of first pitch and second pitch swingings here. That'll get in the dirt, and Mallory is off to a second. Again with Holly going through 11 batters in the first. My scorebook looks a little off. 2-0, called the ball on that one. So Marley Knudsen, an RBI single to left field. Actually more left center. That pitch high will get by the catcher. That'll be more of a pass ball, but Holly gets Mallory Halverson moved all the way up to third. So Marley could put something into play, not at the pitcher, third, or first baseman. Second and short are playing deep. Now I want to catch the inside corner of the plate, but it's only 3-1. Some good patience here for Marley Knudsen, left fielder. Top that one towards short. She'll make the play on over 6-3, but that will score Mallory Halverson. So a leadoff single, and Holly will gain an 8-3 lead. So it goes down as a sacrifice, 6-3, and an RBI, second on the day for Mallory Halverson. And you can't ask for much better from your number 9 hitter. One to get on, so it's not only that, so she's got an RBI and a run scored in the first, and now a sacrifice and an RBI. So she's got two RBIs, a run scored, a single, officially still 1-for-1. Good pitch by Trigloff. Makes it 0-1 to leadoff hitter Hannah Stotts. She'll try to get something going again. And 0-2. A little off-speed pitch there. Haven't seen a monster fastball from Trigloff yet, but she may be more finesse than power. That is a fastball. Stotts, oh, it bounced right over the third baseman. Ulrich just had it. Got her glove out there. The ball just went boop. Right up and over. So Hannah Stotts will get it in. Didn't make it into left field, so we'll just put it into left field. But a walk, a double, a single. Now the weird part is, did I forget to clear 1, 2, 3, 4, 5, 6? Yeah, I forgot to finish off Hannah. I was going to say she had to have scored in that first inning, and she did. She scored the first one. So this is Addie Sandvik, 0-for-2. The flyout to deep, well, relatively a deep center. And then a 1-6 ground out. Swing and a miss. Good off-speed pitch, 1-1. Oh, it's a line out to 6. I was going to say, how did it go 1-6? But a line out to 6. So Addie is 0-for-2. Hannah's on at first. Topped at the plate, just foul. Went about halfway down the line and then started to make its way towards Jackson in the third base coach's box. So now Addie's got to guard the plate, but with any contact, Hannah Stotts is off. So if Addie can find a hole, it's 8-3. Hannah has great speed to bring it in. That'll be a hit towards right field, high in the air, and an easy catch there for Pausch. So Addie keeps putting it in play, but has not been able to find a gap at this point. The Holly Nuggets are able to add one here in the third inning and now have a 5-run lead. We're through three, heading to the top half of the fourth inning for the Freezy Hornets, and the Holly Nuggets lead 8-3 at KRCQ.
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2: 7-8-9. First pitch swing and a miss by Kaylee Pausch. So it'll be Pausch who just made the catch in right field. Aubrey Allschmidt and Ella Ulrich. That'll be a swing and a miss. That was a big fastball. Ripping into the glove of a veteran there. McKenna Walker's come on strong. She did give up that, what I called an infield single. In her first batter, then had seven straight strikeouts, a flyout and a groundout. And then hit, and it gets by Egan at first. Good job there by Pausch. She has to quickly get down the line. Good play there in right field as well by Halverson. It made that one closer than I thought it would be. But that'll be a single. Leadoff, no doubt about it there for Kaylee Pausch. So Aubrey Allschmidt. And trying to set something up for the top of the order here. McKenna with a 5-1 run lead would really only have to worry about the batter at this point. Bunt stays outside, throw down, and leading was Pausch, unfortunately. She then took right off in the throw down to first. It's going to allow Pausch to make second. That was a good play by Vetter, and it was a good throw down to Hastings. But what Hastings didn't realize is that Pausch took off for second instead of coming back to first. And that'll be fouled at the plate. So what Emily should have done is run at her a little bit before throwing it to first. Force her to go back to first. Or if she's going to go to second, Emily's got a strong enough arm to go straight to second. But throwing it right to Egan, Pausch made the right decision. Just go to second base and hopefully you beat the throw. That's what happened. Swing and a miss. Okay, it's 1-2. This is, again, Aubrey Allschmidt inside, 2-2. A leadoff single, runner now at second base. I was thinking how to put that in the book, and I think I'm just going to put it as a stolen base because she drew the throw and then beat it. That pitch stays up high. Egan has worked it to a full count of being up 1-2. And you just don't want to leave any door open for Frazee. If they get the single, they get the single, but then bear down. Frazee just wants to keep adding, and they're going to add a runner to first. A weird walk there. For McKenna Walker, and the fact that she was a 1-2 count and gave up three straight balls. And I got Ella Ulrich, and again, Pausch, Allschmidt, and Ulrich all struck out in that first inning. Pausch did her job, put it in play, and got a single. Now this time, Allschmidt got her job done because she's on first base. Huckerberg Crook, you get on first and nobody down. That'll be tapped out of play. Again, a couple of the Hornets have been following them straight back, and that's usually your good notes. You can get it going straight back, then you just missed, which means your timing is pretty much there. You just need to make a little more solid contact. 1-1, that was a low pitch. Swing and a miss, 1-2. Now back to a 1-2 count on the number 9 hitter. Again, Annie Ashnowitz, Wacker, and Mitchell would be coming up next. And that'll be top towards Hannah Stotts. She does throw over to Brooke, and they get the lead runner. Boy, there's a pole there I couldn't see, and I thought maybe she had snuck on in. So that will be a fielder's choice, and it will be a cut down of – 5-6, which doesn't happen too often, but obviously can. It looked to be a late decision. I thought Hannah was going to first, get the one out, and don't worry about that. But no, she quickly spun, and Geoffrey was there. Oh, good pitch, but it didn't get called high in the strike zone. So, one down, still runners at first and second, but Pausch is now off. It's Ullschmidt and Ulrich. Square bunt into the netting. Or fencing, I guess, is the proper term. It's not netting. Everybody's got blankets and big jackets. It's just that wind. Temperature at 50 or 55 probably wouldn't be that bad, but we had just had sunshine. Be a big difference. But that wind is still coming pretty straight in from the north-northwest. Swing and a miss. And that will make it 1-2. So runners at second and first. One down. Force play. Oh, right at the letters and unable to get the bat off the shoulders. Addy Ashtowitz go down looking. So a walk, a wild pitch, and the first run scored for the Hornets. So now it's any contact and everybody's running. Here's McKenna versus McKenna. Walker. Walker swing and misses. 0-1. Kind of again trying to slap at it. So Holly is pretty much even. Geoffrey and Sandvik are playing at normal depth. That'll be fouled at the plate. But again, anything into play, and Ullschmidt and Ulrich better be off and running. But it is 0-2. Wacker a walk and a run scored in that first inning. In the dirt, good block by Vettern, but the runners will move up. Yeah, not much you could do on that one. So, that'll be a wild pitch. That'll be a wild pitch. Still 1-2. I think every batter's been 1-2 in this count. One worked a walk. Just a bit outside. Again, with those batters, usually lefties that take the running start. I can't see the left-handed batter's box very well, but you always got to make sure that they're in the batter's box before they, or as they make contact. Swing and a miss, and getting out of it with another big strikeout is McKenna Walker on McKenna Wacker. So that will do it there. We're through 3.5, and right now the Holly Nuggets have an 8-3 lead. As we go to the bottom half of the fourth inning, 8AA softball action on Real Country 102.3 KRCQ, Detroit Lakes, Minnesota. It is 7:57.
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2: 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And getting into the batter's box will be Egan Hastings. Quickly to shortstop, long throw over and off the glove. Oh, unfortunately for Egan, did she get back? She did. Wow. Egan took a big turn. Double check, make sure it was Egan. Yeah, it was Egan. oh, they said the ball would have been out of play. That's maybe what the miscommunication was. So Egan took a big turn. I was watching the ball at that point. And then they ended up first baseman, which was Blaine, who again does not bat, had the ball go off her glove. So first off, I'm going to go ahead. Got to make that an E6, I believe. Again, I'm not the official scorer, so, but it'll be an E6. And not sure how to score the going to second there. I don't know if it became a dead ball, if it was touched by somebody, or because, I mean, there's fencing up in front of the dugout. So if it had hit somebody in the Hornet dugout, then it would have became a dead ball. And then Brooke Geoffrey is going to hit that one towards left field. And Egan's going to come on in to score another double for Brooke Geoffrey. Yeah, double, single, and now another double. Thought I dropped out there for a brief second, so I was trying to figure that out. And so just like that, Holly has been swinging in almost every first or second pitch. They have not taken a lot lately. McKenna Walker will take a look at a high strike. So an E6, and now Hastings in to score. And then McKenna will hit that down towards the Holly bench, or dugout. Within the dugout is the bench. So two up, one already in, runner on second. And McKenna watches that one bend in a little high. Veteran and Halverson to follow. So now 9-3 with that run. Now I want to go in the dirt, low and inside. But Geoffrey has looked awfully good today. This section 8AA. Now last year I thought it'd be Holly DGF, and of course it was Roso that kind of came in big, and then Roso is now the number one seed this year. That'll be a pitch that hits McKenna. And what that means is it's a dead ball and Brooke has to go back to second. So she's going to move up to third on a wild pitch, but nope, McKenna gets first. Now here's Emily Vetter. Still nobody down, one run in. And Vetter right back to a Trigloff. Oh, indecision, she throws it to third and it's too late. Ellie thought, I'm going to go to first. Nope, I'm going to go to third, and that indecision will cost her. So I got to give it a fielder's choice for Veteran. Brooke will go to third, so good hustle by Geoffrey. McKenna will go to second. And now Annika will come in to run for Veteran. So it's a six-run lead for the Nuggets, and they're trying to add to it, swinging off the handle, fouled back by Halverson. So again, it's that indecision. I know as the pitcher, you got a lot of things to think about, but generally you got to know, what am I going to do if it comes right back at me? And in this case, Ellie thought right. She should have just picked it up and gone to first. Now it'll get by the catcher, and that'll be a run scored as Geoffrey will come on in to score. On a wild pitch. That'll move McKenna up to third, and Veteran, or now Annika Johnson, at second base. Wild pitch. Halverson is looking at a 1-1 count, and will hit that one towards right field. Nope, second baseman. That's how short it was. And then McKenna read it beautifully and will come on in to score. So the second baseman, Addie Ashnowitz, made the a nice play, so Mallory will go out 4-3. The Hornets get an out, but it's also an RBI. As McKenna comes on in to score on the... that one's hit hard. I couldn't see where it went. Center field coming on in is going to be the center fielder, Wacker. They'll throw it to the plate and in and safe. Annika slides on in. The ball got loose. So that'll be a sacrifice fly for Sella Fleming. RBI, and that will bring Annika Johnson. Nice slide by the six-footer. And I think she had beat it, but it was close. But the slide did knock the ball out of the glove, or kept it from getting in the glove. But now two down for the Hornets. Unfortunate part for them. Well, they will get the top of the fifth. But bases are empty. This is Marley Knutson. Swing and a miss. That was the best pitch by Trigloff and the best swing for Knutson that did not connect. But a single and a sacrifice with an RBI. So one for one and a run scored. And that'll be topped towards the third baseman. Long throw across. And it came out of the glove. Unfortunately, that's going to be an E3. So this will bring it up to a Hannah Stotts. It's going to say unfortunate because if Holly were to score one, it would be 10 runs, but you got to get through the fifth. So we'll reassess that when we get there. Hannah tops it towards third, in and out of the glove. That's a single. That was a hard play there for Ulrich. And Hannah will get another hit. Move Knutson up to second base. And the one has been a snake bed here for the Holly Nuggets. Addie Sandvik, fly out to center, a line out to the short, and then a fly out to right. In and out of the glove and a pass ball to allow the runners to move up. Stotts goes to a second. Knutson on to third. There we go. 1-0 the count. So Sandvik is 0 for 3. She's the only one that has been in on the hit barrage. That'll be in the dirt, 1-1. Or excuse me, 2-0. So Trigloff trying to get out of this inning. Runners on second and third, two down. High, outside. Addy trying to get a walk. Up Egan Hastings, who was on the mound to open the game. It was down 3-0, but that has been erased. That'll be at the letters. So Addie Sandvik, Ellie Trigloff, the matchup. Trigloff needs at least this pitch here. That'll get in the dirt. Good block there by Ashnowitz behind the plate. But that now becomes the second inning in which the Nuggets have gone through the order. Egan began this on an E6. She eventually came on in to score on the double by Geoffrey. So base is loaded, and that will get by. Not able to come on in is Knutson. Oh. Catcher threw the ball, and there was no play at the plate, so you got to kind of hold on to that. But she did not get it to Trigloff, and then it rolled up the third baseline. And, you know, this is a closer game. You may have tried to do something there, but at this point, just settle in. That'll be hit up the middle and a base hit. One run will score. Hannah's going to come on in to score. And that's the two runs to get it into double digits. Now the Frazee Hornets will need to counter to get it under double digits in the top half of the fifth inning. But that was Egan. I forgot who singled with two RBIs. And that Brooke Geoffrey just bombs it to left field, moving around underneath the wind and making the catch. Wow. Right at the pole. I could just barely see it. Ullschmidt got underneath it. Brooke Geoffrey gave it a ride, trying for at least a double or more. She was 3 for 3 with two RBIs, a two-run score, but she will just fly out. It looked like a measly fly out to center field right there. So Egan Hastings, two RBI, brings in, again, the two runners. That was Knutson and Stotts. And the Holly Nuggets, with six in the bottom of the fourth inning, have made it now 14-3. The Hornets will need two runs or more to keep this game going.
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2: 3-4-5 hitters are lined up for the Frazee Hornets. I didn't see the other part of the change, but Annika Johnson has gone into left field. Can't see if that is. Maybe Marley has moved to right. Either way, we'll deal with that later. First pitch strike. Kenna Walker cleaning things up for the Nuggets today. We'll kind of recap what happened in that first inning. About as wild as anything could get. So Holly got 7 in the first, 0 in the second, 1 in the third, 6th in the fourth, and now need to keep this to a run or less to take the matchup in 5. Swing and a miss for Lydia Mitchell. She will go down swinging. 10th strikeout for McKenna Walker. Pitcher on pitcher, Walker on Trigloff. Top half of the fifth inning. That'll be top towards Geoffrey. Oh, bobbles it, and that should be an infield single. That was a bit of a run there. So we're making an infield single for Ellie Trigloff. She'll go to first. Again, barring a double play, an extra base runner. But Frazee needs some runs to come on in. Claire Nicholson, number 12, will come on in to run. For the pitcher, Katie Cornier, shortstop. Kaya Oshnowitz are the two that are scheduled to come up. One down, runner on at first. Now be hit towards Geoffrey. She'll scoop it over to Addie on to a first, not in time. Good. Pretty sure she was safe at first, but Katie Cornier, good speed there. We'll make that a fielder's choice. But Geoffrey to Sandvik will make a 6-4 put out at second base on the pitch runner, number 12, Nicholson. And a final out for the Frazee Hornets. Bunt attempts, miss. To Kaya Oshnowitz. 0-1, McKenna just needs to worry about the hitter, not the runner. Oshnowitz had a single and an RBI in the first. And a 6-3 put out. Another bunt attempt slash swing and strike. 0-2, down to the final out and the final strike. McKenna Walker, and that'll be top towards McKenna. She'll barehand it, make the throw over Egan with the scoop. And that will be a 1-3 put out in favor of the Frazee Hornets, or excuse me, in favor of the Holly and Nuggets, I should say. And with that, it's going to be 4.5 complete. And that's going to end the contest on the 10-run rule. Again, you must win this first game to continue in the tournament. Everybody that wins today with Rozo, who had the first round bye today, move on to the double elimination portion. So now you can lose, as long as you don't lose once, and still keep in the tournament. So we'll talk about that. We'll get into the post-game wrap-up on Real Country 102.3 as we are at 5-12. Holly takes it over Frazee 14-3.
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2: Back at the Holly Rodeo Grounds. We're back here tomorrow at 5 o'clock. Holly will host either Pahrump or Breckenridge Wahpeton. Breckenridge has the top seed, so they're hosting Pahrump today. Again, winners today get into the double elimination portion. Losers today, unfortunately, Freezy is one, will be moving, having their season come to an end. They are currently meeting out in right field for Tavia Bachman and the gang. As they ended up coming on in, had a wild first inning. We'll recap that coming up on this post-game wrap-up. But we do want to thank each and every one of our sponsors, including Northwestern Bank of Dilworth, the Gobbler Grub and Pub there in downtown Frazee, OK Lumber and Hardware, Frazee Care Center, Zitzo Electric, also Mamma Mia's Pizzeria and Scoops. Actually, it's just Mama's. I think I got a little too involved in that one earlier. 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Post-game show continues. Holly takes it 14-3 over Frazee on KRCQ.
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2: I had my sheet ready to go, and I forgot to mention it all game, but these are the other ones that are going on today. Now, as I said, Roseau has a number one seed. They're on the other side of the bracket. So the Holly side has DGF as the two seed hosting Monaga, and then it's Ottertail Central at Thief River Falls. Those two teams will match up with the winners tomorrow at 5 at the high seed, and that would be DGF if they win. And then Breckenridge Wahpetit is hosting Perham. That is going on right now, and the winner will come here to Holly, with Holly getting the five-inning 14-3 wild matchup, though. So Holly will be hosting either Breckenridge, Wahpeton, or Perham, at least schedule-wise. Breckenridge, record-wise, I should say, is a pretty good team. So it should be a good matchup for tomorrow. Now, after that, you are double elimination. So win or lose, Holly would have a game on Thursday. It's just winner's bracket or loser's bracket. Again, we do want to talk about the Frazee Hornets. Silly Trigloff got the start. Started off wild and wacky here for the Hornets as Egan Hastings could not find anything. I mean anything in the first inning except for a walk and a wild pitch. Addie Ashwitz eventually came around to score. A walk to McKenna Wacker. She came around to score. A hit by pitch to Olivia Mitchell. She came around to score. And before we even had a single out, was already three walks, a hit by pitch, and that well, actually we turned up having five walks, a hit by pitch, three runs scored, then that was it for Egan Hastings. She got pulled, then McKenna Wacker came on in, had an infield single I gave to Akaya Oshnowitz. It was kind of a misplay by Hannah Stotts, but I'm not sure she'd have gotten anybody anyway. So that came in with the final, and that actually did bring in the third and final run. So it was a lot of base runners for Frazee in that first, and then Wacker came on in, got Pausch, Ulschmidt, and Ulrich to finish it off. And even though she gave up the first single there and an RBI, she ended up not being responsible for that third run, and eventually with the three strikeouts got out of the first inning. Then Holly, down 3-0, went to a bat. And they ended up with a walk and a flyout and a flyout, and Hannah got wild pitch to second. So Hannah was on second base with two outs, and then Brooke Geoffrey hit an RBI double. It was a single for McKenna Wacker. It turned out to be Emily Vettern with a single, Mallory Halverson a single, an RBI double for Sella Fleming. Marley Knutson had an RBI single, and Geoffrey, Wacker, Vettern, Halverson, Fleming, Knutson all had the hits, but all also scored, and that was seven runs to counteract the three that was given up. So Egan was off the board as the losing pitcher. McKenna got the win, and that was seven runs countering the three in the first. So we had 10 of our runs right in that first inning of play, 7-3, and then things really settled down after that. For the Frazee Hornets, they ended up getting struck out 10 times, all by McKenna Wacker in the matchup. They ended up with a single in the first, a couple of RBIs on the walks. There was a single for Ellie Trigloff there in the fifth inning, and a pinch run for, and then Kaylee Pausch ended up with a leadoff single. She was her runner was cut down at third base. I think it was actually Pausch that was running there. Got cut out 5-6 for the throw there. Couldn't have been... I think it may have been six. No? Well, it was 5-6. That's right, because Hand had come on in. Geoffrey had come from behind and made a nice play. So it was a 6-5 putout. So there were a couple of singles for the Frazee Hornets, but after that first inning, not able to get anything going. And Frazee takes the loss as their season come to an end. Our post-game show continues as we approach 524 on Real Country 102.3. Holly Nuggets get the victory 14. 14-

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4: Back at the Holly Rodeo Grounds. Again, we'll return here in a little less than 24 hours. 5 o'clock tomorrow, scheduled start time right now. Not expecting any changes there. We moved it up for some rain today. So that's how we got things going a little bit early. But Holly will get the victory 14-3 over Frazee. But Frazee got all their runs in the top half of the first. Holly got 7 back in the bottom of the first to go up 7-3. Added 6 there in the fourth inning. That really made it the 10-plus run differential. And eventually Frazee could not counter. So we ended it in 5 here for today. Final full break. We'll come back and recap a little bit of the Holly Nuggets. Close this game off on Real Country 102.3. 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
4: All All right, let's wrap it up for the Holly Nuggets. For Hannah Stott, she led off with the walk and then got wild pitch to second after those two outs. We'll kind of recap that. For Sandvik and Hastings, all of a sudden Holly thought, ooh, this may be a little bit tough. And then it was Brooke Geoffrey with a double, single for McKenna Walker, Emily Vetter in a single, single for Mallory Halverson, Sella Fleming, a big double over left fielder, and then Marley Canute.

0: hits and ended up with a single. All those runs ended up, or those runners that got the base hits, all came home to a score. 7 total runs in the first inning. Eventually, it was a double by Hannah Stotts and then a lineout for Addie Sanvick. So Addie got 2 of the 3 outs there. Holly did get 1 single by Brooke Geoffrey in the second inning. Otherwise, it was 3 outs and 4 at-bats. Then after that, Holly was able to gain 1. It was a leadoff single by Mallory Halverson, a wild pitch, a pass ball, and then Marley Knutson sacrifice on an infield ground out 6-3. That allowed Halverson to score. There were 2 outs. Holly got out of the inning leading 8-3, and then they ended up with 6 runs in the fourth inning. And in that one, it was where do we start off? It was Egan Hastings got on in an E6, a double for Brooke Geoffrey, a hit batsman to McKenna Walker. Then a fielder's choice, but stayed on base was Emily Vettern. Then it was a 4-3 ground out, a sacrifice fly for Sella Fleming. So 2 outs. Holly ended up getting on an E3. Then we ended up going back to the top of the order, and it was Hannah Stotts with a single. Addie Sanvick got a walk. Then we ended up with a 2 RBI single for Egan Hastings, which brought in the final runs of the game. And then Brooke Geoffrey on a flyout did it in. But 7 in the first, 1 in the third, 6 in the fourth, and a 14-3 5-inning victory for the Holly Nuggets. That wild first inning was really very, very interesting. But nonetheless, Holly comes out with the win. McKenna Walker in relief of Hagan Hastings will get the victory. And let's see, I brought my pen out because I was going to write, I'm going to go with Brooke Geoffrey as the Muscatel Burns Ford MVP. Now McKenna is the second pitcher for Holly, did her job, came on in. But Brooke Geoffrey had some great games in last season. And then this season, I had not noticed her all that much. Now, again, she's playing shortstop, and that's a big position for the Holly Nuggets. But a double with an RBI in the first, a single in the second, an RBI double in fourth inning there. And then she did fly out. So she ended up with 2 doubles, a single, played solidly at shortstop, and Brooke Geoffrey will be our Muscatel Burns Ford MVP. All brought to you by Muscatel Burns Ford of Holly.
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0: So after that interesting 3 runs in the top half of the first inning, and then Holly comes back with 7 to kind of calm things down for the Nuggets. They added 1 and 6 and 0 in the second inning there. So 1 in the third and 6 in the fourth inning. They close it off in 5, win 14-3 over the Frazee Hornets. Get the winner of Breckenridge, Wahpetit, Pyrum. Not sure if they got underway early or not, but they are playing in Breckenridge. Winner will come here to Holly 5 p.m. tomorrow. And should be a good matchup on Real Country 102.3. Then win or lose, we go to Thursday the 21st. Just winner's bracket, loser's bracket may depend on the timing there. So we'll keep you up to date on that as we go forward. Boys are starting to finish off their regular season. They'll see it over the weekend and begin next Tuesday after Memorial Day coming up for the boys. We'll hopefully catch Bo in at least one matchup next week. But for the girls, they take it 14-3 over the Frazee Hornets. Very, very chilled here for today. The wind's not nearly as bad, but still very cold. The hands are just about frozen here, so we're going to try to get out of this. Get back. We'll finish off at 5 o'clock. No news or anything, but just plenty of today's stars and legends coming up on Real Country 102.3. It is 5:34. I'm David Kinderman. 14-3, Holly over Frazee girls softball in 8AA. Tomorrow, 5 o'clock, right here on KRCQ. Until then, we'll talk to you in studio with sports tomorrow morning. I'm David Kinderman. Enjoy the rest of your Monday evening.
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1: Special report from ABC News. I'm Mike Dubusky. President Trump now responding to today's deadly shooting at the Islamic Center of San Diego.
2: Terrible situation. I've been given some early updates, but we're going to be going back and looking at it very strongly.
1: That shooting playing out just before noon local time in California when two gunmen allegedly opened fire at the mosque, killing three adults, including a security guard. All the children at the center were evacuated safely. Mark Remley, special agent in charge of the FBI San Diego field office, says shortly afterward they discovered a car with the suspected shooters dead of apparently self-inflicted gunshot wounds.
3: There were two subjects, both teenagers, and both are confirmed deceased.
1: Police are now investigating a potential motive, but said the shooting is currently being considered a hate crime. The Islamic Center of San Diego says it is the largest mosque in San Diego County. This is ABC News. Mark Furman, the former LAPD detective who discovered the bloody glove in the O.J. Simpson trial, has died. Simpson's legal team called Furman's credibility into question when they played a recording of him using racist language at trial, contradicting earlier testimony that Furman had given. He was 74. Workers for the Long Island Railroad are still out on the picket lines as their union and the nation's largest commuter rail service still can't agree on wages. A hot new watch is sparking a frenzy in cities around the world.
4: Mayhem over Swatch watches. 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Sherry Preston, ABC News.
1: And pop star Shakira has been acquitted in her tax fraud case in Spain, a court ordering the government there to refund Shakira $64 million. I'm Mike Dubusky, ABC News.
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7: Chance for showers tonight. Otherwise, cloudy skies expected. Lows level off around 38. Winds out of the north, 10 to 15 miles per hour. Cloudy skies expected again tomorrow. Slight chance of rain showers. Daytime highs approaching 49. Lows level off around 32. Tomorrow night, partly cloudy skies. Right now, it's 50 degrees. I'm staff meteorologist Jennifer Wojcicki.
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1: 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If the right one don't get you, then the left one will.

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My name is Al Farb, giving away all of your favorite Real Country songs. Says, hey, we love to do it, and we know you love listening to them, so we're going to keep on playing them for you right now. David Frizzell and Shelley West, you're the reason God made Oklahoma, right now on Real Country.

Country. My name is Al. Farble Art Appreciation gives you a longer life. 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

0: Dolly Parton in her coat of many colors on Real Country. My name is Al Farbel. Competing for a woman's attention is bad for a man's health. Competing for a mate tends to make men take more dangerous risks and pursue more stressful careers, increasing their chances of dying younger. More of your favorite old country songs are coming up right around the corner for you from Kitty Chesney, How Forever Feels, Jason Aldean, How Far Does a Goodbye Go, and more next right here on Real Country.
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3: Tonight, with showers likely. Lows around 38. Northerly winds 10 to 15 miles per hour. Slight chance for showers. Tomorrow, 49. Lows around 32. Tomorrow night, partly cloudy skies. High temperatures reach up to 62 Wednesday under mainly sunny skies. 67 Thursday. Right now, 50. I'm staff meteorologist Jennifer Wojcicki.
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1: 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A horrific morning for members of a San Diego mosque after two suspects, ages 17 and 19, opened fire on the worship center. Three men, including a security guard, were killed in that shooting.